0: saying that Return from the Grave or Back from the Grave. I gotta look at the acronym. Anyways, they put on the Tokyo Halloween Ball, which is a fantastic show. But they do like 40 bands in 2 days, which is insane. God.
1: That's way too many bands.
0: It's a lot of bands. Like,
1: how can you see them all
0: on the first day? It starts at noon and it didn't end until 4 a.m.
1: It was crazy. Yeah, what if you don't want to get there till 1? You only see like 8 bands.
0: You could do whatever you want. Anyway, so it's put on by the same people because, again, like the Return from the Grave or Back from the Grave. And then so Spats, they have 2 stages set up as well. So that was really cool that you could go back and forth. So we did see quite a bit of bands, and it was fantastic. It was a total who's who. It was so great. The Ekmonics were playing. Lulu and her Spicy Boys were playing. It was, Whatever Glades, but it's Lulu.
1: Whatever Glades.
0: And then like the show that we missed, which was the following day, was the Stomping Riff Raffs. So that was too bad. But we were tired. We were very, very tired.
1: It's important to get sleep.
0: Yeah. Anywho, we just recently bought tickets for the September Bargain Rock. I can't remember the date. I'll look it up. But that one's got Tina Lucchesi. Oh, yeah. Hot Laundry played in the August.
2: You plan to go to both days?
0: It's only one day this time.
1: Oh, fantastic.
0: So, and it's a Saturday, so I think it's going to be good. Again, Spats, we should all go. It was so much fun. You know, just...
1: And a bargain.
0: And a bargain. What's $20. Great.
1: Well, so my Bargain Rock experience was not Bargain Rock, but we went to Stern Grove to see Public Enemy.
0: Hey!
1: and that was good. And the pro tip I have for all you Stern Grove people is be willing to do yoga in the morning.
2: Yoga.
1: If you buy a yoga ticket for $40, you get into the festival before everybody else.
0: Ooh, yoga ticket. That's smart.
2: I did yoga, and you know.
3: I heard about that yoga ticket.
1: It's good.
2: I am not a fan of yoga.
0: Neither am I. I do have grippy socks though because I went to yoga once.
2: I have grippy socks because I was an intern once. Never mind.
0: Incidentally, can we get a little introduction?
3: I'm Camille, and I'm going to be training for a few more times, and then I'll be DJ
0: right
3: for y'all here.
2: When's your show going to be?
3: I think we're going to go We're going to go between 2 and 4 p.m. on Thursday afternoons.
1: And what are you going to talk about, and what are you going to play?
3: Oh, gosh, everything.
1: Oh, I love that. I love everything. I majored in geography, so I understand everything.
3: Yes. It's going to be great. Thank you.
0: Oh, thank you so much, Camille. Really appreciate it. And then just to give a little bit of background, we had a random person come in off the street, and usually they just stay in the doorway, curious, which is totally cool. And but this man, like, he decided to step in. We're like, and I was like, well, let me go ahead and talk to him. And I didn't want to make it part of radio by going, well, hello everyone, we got a guest. So yeah. I didn't want to do that. I was like, hi sir, can we help you?
2: Yeah, I'm going to take the $2 I paid him to go away out of my dues.
0: Well, it's a nice sunny day in San Francisco. I hope his day is better.
1: Mm-hmm, indeed.
0: Beautiful day. All right, so thank you so much, Camille, for pulling up the show. So the show is September 19th over at Spats. It starts at 3 p.m. and it's $20. The Boers are playing. Tina Lucchesi is going to be there. I know, they're fantastic.
1: I love the Boers.
0: Also, that's a Tokyo band from there's this lady named Aya, and she apparently was a Bay Area darling for a long, long, long time, and then she moved to Tokyo, and now she's coming back. She's really awesome, and she has a really great rock and roll band, so that's great. The Rock and Roll Adventure Kids, who played in the last Bargain Rock, Lulu and her Spicy Boys, so that was Lulu playing with the Whatever Glades last time, so now with the Spicy Boys in the September show. A band called Squisher and The Slobsters. Also Sweethearts. This is at Spats at 1974 Shattuck Avenue in Berkeley, California. You can take Bart almost all the way there. It's only like 2 blocks away.
3: So good.
0: Yeah, 3 p.m. and it goes until late.
3: Ooh.
0: Ooh, all right.
1: Well, if we're going to do that, we're going to see the Treasures of the Pharaoh that day. So we'll come at, we'd come after.
0: All right. Well, in that case, let's go ahead and go back to some music.
1: Yeah,
0: we go absolutely. Back to training Camille a little bit. You having a good time today?
3: Thank you so much for all your tutelage today. It's been
1: Oh, hey.
0: Tutelage. We've been tootling.
1: Wait. Way to use tutelage. I love
0: all
1: it.
0: All right. So here's what we're going to do. I'm going to have you, and we're going to do this on the air, too. I'm going to have you bring down the volume all the way down on the background music. Yep. And I'm going to hit play over here on the song that I want to play next. Now bring it up slowly again. That one. Yep. All the way up. And we're going to say thank you so much for hanging out with us. This is Cheap Hooch Radio.
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0: All right, bringing down that volume real low.
1: Yeah,
2: it's background music.
1: It is background music.
2: Ah, background.
1: Nice.
0: All right, so this is my sad and horny playlist.
1: It's so sad, so horny.
0: And I played all of my favorites the last show, which is to say all of the Pulp and Nancy tracks that I love so much. Because nobody's sadder and hornier than Nancy.
1: Nancy.
0: And Pulp.
1: Oh my God. Yeah. Fucking imagine Nancy. Your dad oh being God. Frank Sinatra. That would make you so sad.
0: So sad. Oh, hold on a second.
3: Placebo.
0: That's true. I'm just talking about my playlist.
1: Yeah, that was yesterday.
0: Get real close on that mic for you.
3: Placebo.
0: Placebo.
1: Yeah, we talked about that already, Mel Drawer.
0: He knows. You know radio.
1: Yeah, what's up? That was the first hour. You were there.
3: You said it was only Nancy and...
0: Oh, no. I was just saying the first time we did the show...
1: This is part two of the show. We did this once before.
0: Yeah, and in the first one were all like my super, super favorite ones, right? Which is just, so a lot of Pulp, a lot of Nancy, a bunch of other tracks that I really, really love. But for this one, I had to like dig a little deeper because I'm like I said, I blew my load in the first one. So,
3: well, I thank you so much for playing Placebo because that is my sad and horny band.
0: Oh, that's so fun.
1: Definitely
0: okay.
1: True.
0: So today I kicked it off with the Outdoors, Bailed Out. After that, we listened to Denim with Middle of the Road, followed by the Divine Comedy with Something for the Weekend. I love that song so much.
1: Divine Comedy. Yeah.
0: It's so good. Marion doing Sleep. And then we finished off that segment with Serge Gainsbourg and Jane Birkin doing 79.
1: 79.
0: Is that 69? Mm-hmm. Année érotique. Okay. Talk about sad and horny. The French do it best.
1: Tell me how you really feel.
0: So that's what we've been listening to so far. I do have some more happening.
1: Happening.
0: Rock and roll, sad and horny shit. And then I did one that is a little on the nose, but I did it anyway because I don't give a fuck. Because I do what I want. This is my show. It's our show. The Killing Moon. I put the Killing Moon on. That's there. I've said it.
1: Yeah.
0: Again, it's super sad and horny.
1: It's what we do. It's what we do.
3: The Killing Moon.
0: Yeah, that's it. I mean, and when you're a teenager and you listen to that, like, that's... It hits all the fucking notes, man. Also, when you're in your 40s and you listen to that, man, it hits all the notes, man. But yeah, Zita, just it's all about having a physical, psychological connection to your music. It's absolutely mandatory when it comes to living.
1: That's what this is all about.
0: Yeah,
1: making that physical, emotional connection.
0: That's
1: to music.
0: Right. Getting the goose pimples everywhere. All right. Now you mentioned some shows as well.
1: Yeah. Well, let's see. Next week, Courtney Barnett is doing.
0: Oh my goodness!
1: Three nights sold out at the Fillmore. I do have one extra ticket for Tuesday night if anybody wants Wednesday, the 26th.
0: Is it the man that shares your bed that she'll take the ticket?
1: No,
0: he's like, no, not at all.
1: Doesn't want to go. So you want to go see Courtney Barnett?
0: Maybe. Okay, let's sync up. Let's see what day it is to see
1: it's
0: if I'm
1: Wednesday,
0: in
1: town. The 26th.
0: Okay. That should work, but let's chat.
1: Yeah,
0: let me look at my paper calendar. I keep a paper calendar.
1: Yeah, I understand.
0: Because I say yes to everything, and then I double book myself, so I keep a paper calendar so that I go back to the paper calendar.
1: You have to reference your notes.
0: I have to reference my notes.
1: And then...
0: There you go, right there.
1: And then,
0: gotcha. Anyway, so we'll reference our notes. We'll align. We'll sync up. We'll synergize.
1: Mm-hmm.
0: And we're gonna figure this shit out.
1: Mm-hmm. And then at the end of end of October, the 30th of October, I have tickets to see Limegarden, super sold out show.
0: We played them earlier. Okay.
1: I did play them earlier, and they are good. They're young, they're English, and they're good.
0: It blows my mind how out of the loop I am that people say these band names of bands I haven't heard, and they're like, they're completely sold out. I'm like, really? I've never heard of this band. I'm so out of the loop.
1: No, that happens to me like every week.
0: Every time I every time I move past the Regency, I'm like, there's a line around the fucking block, and I have no idea what that name on the marquee is.
1: Independent. But like Café du Nord, 90%, it's bands I've never heard of, and then there'll be one band I'm like, oh, I like them. So.
0: And there's no marquee at the Regency, but there's always a line, and then I look it up, I'm like, I have no clue who that fucking is, and it's sold out.
1: Although I did get I did get shit from youngsters at the Regency when my friend and I were going in to see Bar Italia. They were like, "You're going to see this show?"
0: I got approached that way when I went to go see, oh my God, am I going to forget this guy's name? He does the song Boyfriend, and he does the song... No, that's the other way around. He's old as fuck.
1: Yeah.
0: I can't remember this dude's name, but Tino Drema?
1: Tino Drema.
0: Is that his name?
1: Yeah.
0: I used to be so obsessed with him, and now I can't even fucking remember his name. He played at the... The 1940s venue that's over in like
1: Cafe Verde?
0: No, the

0: young lady approached Joe and me, and she was being very kind and asked us why we were there to watch the show. But it became very clear that she thought, like, wow, what is this older couple doing at this young show? Really? But she was being so nice, it actually was even more insulting. Because I'm like, I'm cool, I'm happening. And incidentally, this was like 8 years ago, so I was much younger than I am today. But everybody there was like 22, 24.
1: Damn,
0: I know, Tino Drema is not that young.
2: Yeah, I know.
0: Especially now. I bet he's got a bald spot, just like me. You know, oh my God, sad and horny. He's definitely on there. I'm going to pull him up. We're going to play some Tino Drema today.
2: Yeah, we better.
0: He's also sad and horny.
2: Yeah, we better.
0: Hilarious. All right. So, okay, we talked a little bit about shows. Yeah. Did we wrap up that conversation?
2: I think so.
0: Okay, let's get back to the
2: shows. I mean, there
0: are
2: more shows happening, and we'll talk about that next time.
0: Yes. Yes. All right. Let's go on to suicide.
2: Do our research.
0: Research. Suicide. Cheap hooch.

0: Oh my goodness. Thank you so much for hanging out with us.
1: Oh my gosh.
0: This has been Cheap Hooch on Radio Valencia.fm.
1: So much fun.
0: So much sadness. So much horniness.
1: So much horniness.
0: I got to play Tino Drima, who I completely forgot about. And yeah, talk about sad,
1: like,
0: horny.
1: The inspiration of the entire genre.
0: That's his whole fucking shtick. I feel like I've said that like 10 times today. That's their whole fucking shtick. It's such a good shtick. That's all we all feel, right?
1: Yeah,
0: all the time.
1: Yeah.
0: A little sad. A little horny.
1: The little combo pack.
0: Furk.
1: Combo pack.
0: Well, this is, says, has been Cheap Hooch. Thank you so much. Up next, we got Rocker Smooth with The Balcony. Oh, my goodness.
1: It's going to be a great show.
0: It's going to be a great show. It's going to be, it is already a great Sunday. I hope you're in the Bay Area so you can enjoy this fabulous weather. And if you're not, I hope you're in a very, very
1: get
0: nice
1: outside,
0: place, too.
1: And watch the sunset tonight.
0: Cheap Hooch.

Good afternoon, good afternoon, good afternoon, San Francisco. Let's hear it for Cheap Pooch. Summer sexy horny weekend show. You from the gist I got real quickly. All right, my name is Rocker Smooth. I just got out of work. The new job's kicking my butt. But believe me, every night I go home, I take the notes, and I'm giving them to you right now. Last week, we did almost like 8 new songs of rock and roll. We also covered the Public Enemy show. Now, we're going in with John Lennon of my generation. We're going, and I did not plan it this way. This is going to be so much Josh Homme, Caius, Queens, Eagles, Shania Twain, Mastodon. So many projects this man works on, and we're going to go through a lot of them today. So, also, yeah, that's on the Desert Sessions, which I'm not covering because that's over 10 years of music, and the show's only 2 hours. So, thank you. Glad everyone's listening. I love that, though. All right, let's, as I always say, let's get this first mistake out of the way, which was when management let me on. But just saying. All right, we're going to start out with... Good to see you guys. We're going to start out with our original... I think we're going to start out with our originally unofficial, officially unofficial, officially unofficial theme song. John Conley's Theory by the 24/7 Spies off Gumbo Millennium. Let's see if it plays. We'll be right back here at the balcony. I'm glad you're with me. It did not. How about this? There you go.

Hey, it's me, Rocker Smooth. We're just figuring this out. Sometimes you got to jiggle some, hey, not so fast, buddy, not so fast. All right, so, and I also said Shania Twain, and then Chi Pooch or Island Girl on the way out was like, well, you forgot about, Bourdain, who killed himself. Who, and also, by the way, now that you're gone, all he did on that record was like ding a gong, and they're 10 years of those records. So, that being said, all right, so, I can't play the Shania Twain one. In 1 week, Josh Homme just put out 3 songs, all not of his 3 bands. Shania Twain, Mastodon, and hold on. Anyway, let's just keep it going. So this is the new one. This is Mastodon, which I'm not the biggest fan, but we are a rock show today. And you'll get the reference. All these songs sound like they got the signature Josh Homme, you know, sound. We'll be right back here at the balcony.

you hear that voice? Okay. All right. We're going to hear a lot of it. Okay. Welcome back here to the balcony. Okay. So we're going to start this journey. And by the way, AI told me, I can't believe I did this, but you know, also if you're a fan of the show, everything I'm 25 years late on, normally grunge, not so much, but a lot of this stoner rock, I don't know Caius that well. So these are all in chronological order, everything I'm playing from here on out. So we're going to start with Caius. This is Green Machine off Blues for the Red Sun. Then we're going to go to another record, Green Machine off, I'm sorry, Demon Cleaner off Green Machine. It's confusing, I know. And then we're going to go, and I normally won't pre-sell this much, but then we're going to go to like 87 when he is a touring guitarist for the Screaming Trees. Who is the lead singer for the Screaming Trees? Yeah, that'd be Mark Lanegan, RIP. So that set up that whole thing of Mark Lanegan being one of the other singers of Queens of the Stone Age. And then we'll actually get to the first Queens record. All right. I know I don't pre-sell that much. Let's just enjoy the music. We'll be right back here at the balcony.

Yeah, sounds like Queens. I mean, it's just amazing how, like, one dude has this signature sound. All right, now we're going to jump to the Screaming Trees. It took me 25 years to learn Sweet Oblivion. I don't really know this record that well. I mean, I know Mark Lanegan's voice, though. And I love the fact that they met, you know, and then Mark Lanegan threw him a bone, put him on this tour, and later on, when Mark Lanegan wasn't doing good, and Josh Homme put him on the Queen's Songs for the Deaf record, which gave him 2 points, which was a lot of money back then. All right, we'll be right back here at the balcony.

Hey, this is Rocker Smooth. Welcome back here to the balcony. So that was Mark Lanegan, obviously. So if you don't know him, I was actually talking to Camille, our new DJ, who was asking me about Mark Lanegan. The Mark Lanegan Band also sings on the Queens of the Stone Age records a couple. Also was the second singer for Mad Season, by the way. You know. Also put out a record called Bubblegum, which has a lot of heavy hitter female rock girls on that one. Really like that record. All right, but now we got to get into the real Josh Homme, and we don't have much time. And I hate when I say that, but believe me, if you're at work, tell your boss to get off your effing back right now. Make some tea, clean some tables, take out some trash. We're going to hear some real rock. This is Mexicola. Then we're going to go from... Because I could play so many songs off the first one. Then we're going to go to Rated R. And if you don't know Rated R, that drummer is Dave Grohl. And then we're going to go to Masters of Reality, which you didn't even know Dave Grohl. Sorry, you didn't even know Josh Homme was on Masters of Reality. All right. Then we're going to go after that back to Dave Grohl on drums again on Songs for the Deaf. All right, we'll be right back. Boom. Boom.

All right, welcome back here to the balcony. That was I Think I Lost My Effin' Headache by Queens off Rated R. That's Josh Homme's favorite song, but it also is like 14 minutes long. And then it goes in just annoying horn sections after that. He was like, I think I want to send that into space, because he was like, it's really annoying after all that. But anyway, let's keep it going. Masters of Reality. You knew, you did not know that Josh Homme was a part of this. So this is Ginger Baker. Yeah, that's the drummer from Cream. It goes way, way, way back. That way back. And then we're going to go to Rated R. Oh, no, sorry. Then we'll go to Songs for the Deaf. Yet again, that'll be Dave Grohl on drums. And I can only play like one song from each record. All right, shut up. All right, we got to go. Here we go. Let's do it.

Hey, sorry. I'm talking to the colony. I'm sorry. I am. We're back here at the balcony. My name is Rocker Smooth. That was God Is in the Radio. Mark Lanegan. Obviously, all choreographed by Josh Homme. So, I know it's timed. Okay, so we're going to go to another band. So now we're going to go to Eagles of Death Metal, which is Jesse the Devil Used, his falsetto. This is their sexy band. Josh Homme has famously said this was the band he wanted to start so he could just play drums. And they put out 3 records. They're so good. And the Mission Bar, we followed them all the time back in the day. And then after that, because they have 3 records. I can only play 1 song off 1 record. Then we're going to jump off Queen's records from Songs for the Deaf to Lullabies to Paralyze. And then I'll hit you with another song that you didn't even know Josh Homme was even on. We'll be right back.

All right, welcome back here to the balcony. I'm sorry if everything has been a little off. My kid gloves are done. I'm training a new DJ. And anyway, we all want to learn, but now I just am glad to be here alone and rock out with y'all. So we heard Medication by Queens of the Stone Age, Queens of the Stone Age off Lullabies to Paralyzed. Then Everybody Knows That I'm Insane off the same record. And then Josh Homme on In Your Honor off Foo Fighters record In Your Honor. Homme obviously paid some debt there. Josh Homme was... Excuse me. He was on that record after Dave Grohl was his drummer in Queens. All right, now we're going to go to another one. This is Mark Ronson, who produced a latter record, but this is No One Knows featuring Domino.

right, welcome back here to The Balcony, taking back my show. All right, so that was No One Knows. If you don't know Mark Ronson, you know, he won a bunch of Grammys by producing Amy Winehouse and a lot of other artists. I'm not looking it up. Also produced Queens of the Stone Age. So now we're going to another record, Era Vulgaris. This is Turning on the Screw and another really long song. We'll see if we can hear all the way of it. But this album, I like it a lot. All right, we'll be right back here at The Balcony.

soundtrack of my San Francisco life. Love Josh Homme. Love all these bands. All right, Turning on the Screw, Era Vulgaris. The Fun Machine took a S and died. Era Vulgaris. Now we're going to another band, supergroup, yet again, Dave Grohl on drums. Josh Homme, guitarist, singer, songwriter, and their bass player is, what's his name? Yeah, John Paul Jones from Led Zeppelin.

Damn, that's a lot of rock. I mean, you expect that with John Paul Jones on bass. Okay, well, I got to keep this quick. So, I played the Mark Ronson cover of... It doesn't matter. I sat by the ocean, or... No, I'm sorry. I played her their cover of No One Knows. So, Mark Ronson produced this record, Like Clockwork. And he also had his band play an alternate version of this song called I Sat By the Ocean. I wish I could play it for you. I can't find it anywhere. It's so good. So I'm going to play the original version by the Queens. And then Smooth Sailing, also off that same record by Queens, off Like Clockwork. We'll be right back here at the balcony. All these songs are so good. I'm so glad you're with me.

welcome back here to the balcony with me, Rocker Smooth. Quick shout outs. My new coworker, Tony. Glad you're listening. My lifelong buddy, Chris McGee. Here we go. All right. So I've been waiting to play this song. Also, that was Queens of the Stone Age off Like Clockwork, Smooth Sailing. This is a cover on off Rated R by Queens. This is by Third Eye Blind. You know I play some crazy stuff on my show. This cover is good. It's off their album, Thanks for Everything. Who knew that they would cover this? We'll be right back here at the balcony. And then we're every song after this, it's going to be the latest Queens of the Stone Age song, and then Gardenia by Iggy Pop, Lady Gaga, and then Caius. All Josh Homme's on all of these songs. We'll be right back here at the balcony. This song is so good. What a great cover.

I love pop music. That was so good. All right, we're gonna break trend. We're gonna break trend. We're gonna go back to In the Fade, the real Queens. Then we'll hear the next latest Queen songs released.

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But I like the cover. 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

right. Time goes by fast when you're listening to a good show. 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I mean, a cancer survivor. We all get older. Josh Homme is like the real deal. I already knew about Soundgarden and Alice in Chains before I moved to San Francisco, but he really is the San Francisco soundtrack of my life. All right, let's keep it going. So his ongoing relationship with Nick Oliveri started with Caius, threw him out of that, or, you know, was kicked out of Queens. I don't want to preface anything wrong. So this was released not too long ago. They're all back together. Everyone has money and they're all friends now. This is Caius Dies off Nick Oliveri's band Mondo Generator. The album's called F It. We'll be right back. Oh, we're running out of time. Thanks, guys, for listening. We'll be right back, hopefully, when I get a week off from my job at IKEA. Rock this out!

Now, the great thing about the James Bond films is the amazing music from the James Bond movies. And only the finest performers get a chance to do a James Bond theme. And people like Tom Jones. People like Tina Turner. People like Aha. Only the greatest and most enduring bands get a chance to do a James Bond theme. That's sad because so many brilliant performers have never done a James Bond theme. It's amazing. People like Neil Young.

0: Silent Chance. People like Ethel Merman.
1: Hey James, come up to my place. Hiya, hiya, waka waka, hiya, waka wow.
0: Never did one. People like Morrissey.

0: Another chance. Another great British performer, Robert Smith from The Cure.
1: I am a spy. Why do I cry? Why do I cry? I'm a spy. I'm a spy. Oh, oh, oh, oh. Sunday's sad and Tuesday's dead. I just was lost in a submarine.
0: I don't know. Who else?
2: Tom Waits.
0: Tom Waits would be good.
3: I saw a pirate with a leg, a Chinese horse with a stabled peg, a chimp with a monkey dancing in the rain. Then I saw old James Bond again.
0: Anybody else?
4: James Brown.
5: Whoa! Secret attaché case. Whoa! Little knife. Whoa! Switch. Whoa! 007.
0: Oh, people like R.E.M.
5: Hey, James Bond, you got a gun, you shot me in the face, ow, that hurt.
0: Never done one. But my favorite, I think, my favorite would be Bob Dylan.
6: He's, everybody around, you were coming in, having fun, didn't you? With a satellite with a laser beam and a hammer and a scream, wouldn't you?
0: Weird. Thank you.

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sightless eyes. 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

0: endless riddles, and I search to find life's key. 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
1: Here's a little number I wrote the other day while out duck hunting with a judge. 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

0: 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Let's see now. Plug preamp jack into amplifier input. Hang down, you do. Oh, hand me the screwdriver, Waldo, you dear boy.
1: That's all right.
0: Amplifier connects to speaker. Quiet, Waldo. Why, the boy needs help. He's not well. Turntable connects to...
1: But, Unc!
0: Don't disturb me, Waldo. That boy's been alone too much. Oh, a child could build this do-it-yourself hi-fi set. Let's see now. Put record on turntable and turn power switch.
1: But, Unc!
0: Oh, there's so much service noise. I can't hear the music. What orchestra is this?
1: I'm trying to tell you, Unc. You plugged in the washing machine.
0: Oh, great balls of fire. So I have rippling rhythm. Non-detergent jazz. Cool, man. Cool. Well, now let's see. If I turn these wires around... Oh, blasted washing machine. What's the matter now? Well, I'll stick my head in and...
2: Let me know if the wire is broken.
0: It looks all right to me. Maybe this wire.
1: Your nose is lighting up, Unc. Must be the wrong wire. Try this one.

0: You're wrong! That's corny!
1: Waldo, you poor boy. No appreciation of the finer things. You're confused at times, you don't.
2: The book says, turn base control for more bottom.

0: Chiyunk? Yeah, that's the most!
1: A wonderful reproduction. Magoo, you are a sound genius. Just like the book said, it must be the orthophonic curve.
0: Marilyn who?
1: Oh, Waldo, you do need help. You are so sick.

0: must be the speaker cabinet. Can't be the hi-fi set.
1: They're tearing down the building next door, Ron.
0: Well, I'll put a stop to that, Waldo. I tell you, can't do Magoo take steps in me. Hey, down there! Mind being quieter? Quiet, please! Quiet and quiet! Thank you. Oh, those eyes. Listen to those eyes. Oh, it must be around 30,000 cycles on the hi-fi cycle. Built for you. Now, who else but Magoo could hear 30,000 cycles? You can? Well, a hi-fido. Just a little joke, Fido. Just down, you beast. Your master's voice. Back on the paper. Waldo, listen to that frequency response.
2: Sure.

Yes. This was composed for me by Sir Adrian Boggs. Call it Portrait of Mr. Magoo. Good sort, Sir Adrian. Rare discrimination. An idiot, but a true artist.

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Just like Bach, Beethoven, and Mozart. You can't beat old Johann Ludwig, Wolfgang. Oh, those three I...

0: So pleasant. Well, I need better equalization. I'll just twist this knob.
1: Ow!
0: That'll teach you to keep your nose out of my business, Waldo. I'll turn this knob.
2: Jumping Jehoshaphat! Distortion and feedback.
3: That's the vacuum cleaner.
0: Oh, yes, yes. So it is. The vacuum cleaner.
2: Waldo! Where's Fido?
3: I don't know, Unc.
2: Where is that? Oh, no, no, no. I've told that dog to stay away from that vacuum cleaner.
3: I'll get him out, Unc.
0: He went in a sheepdog and came out a Mexican hairless. All right, Fido. You go take a bath.

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Oh, Magoo, you coined a phrase. You've done it, Magoo. Perfect high fidelity. You're a scientific mastermind. 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

the fight song of my old alma mater, University of Wormwood Scrub. The good old U of WWS, class of 03. Fight, fight, fight. Wormwood, Wormwood, love thee. Say, I be hard. I don't see. 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Ooh.

0: Oh, what's that? Oh, no, it couldn't be. Oh, my. Feed the canaries, Waldo.
1: Sure, Unc. Here, Dickie Bird, have a sandwich.
0: Two canaries and a dog are so much trouble. But the hi-fi book said I should have two tweeters and a woofer. First class. I wonder if it's worth it. I can hardly hear the music. Oh, there it is. Listen to the motor cellular tweeter. So tweet, tweet, tweet. The exponential horns are braying and playing. Good balance and full dynamic range. I'll turn up the volume control.
1: A telephone number.
0: Now, who could that be? Hello? Magoo speaking. No, not Ogilvy. Magoo. Capital M, small A, small T.

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0: me. 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Dad blasted judge. 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
1: Listen, I have friends in hi-fi places. You'll hear from my lawyers. Distortion and feedback. You will, too.
2: You tell them, Mark.
1: The public just isn't ready for hi-fi. Oh, and I had a tweet.

It's Tuesday at 6 o'clock. It's time for Bug House Square. God, you know, there's like so many of these hoops and things you got to do to get to this point. And I,

0: this week on Bughouse Square, I got...
1: God is a vigilante man.
0: I'm trying not to be bitter and resentful. Yeah, there's a lot of bitterness and resentment that I'm feeling these days. And I think it all boils down to how I make a living. Or not.

0: Oh, yeah, that was... Hold on,
1: let me get the record.
0: Oh, that was a good one. Los Soñadores. Yeah, that's good. You got a good pronunciation there, Sean. Soñadores. And that was... It was a song on that record. Yeah, this is a Bughouse Square. Hey, Yuri G, you with me? Yuri G? Damn.
2: I am, but I'm at a distance. Give me just 1 second. I got 15 seconds to salt these potatoes before they...
0: Man, all right. You go on salt, man. I'm going to talk about these records we played.
2: Let's go.
0: All right. Let's see. So, we had some from the Raucous Record Presents, Sound Boomin'. So that was a Zap Mama, Yellin' Away was the name of that tune. Zap Mama, I don't know. They were... This is a band that I got to see, and not only got to see, but I got to record them when I was working for RollingStone.com, and we were doing these live webcasts before, like with when everybody had like dial up, and it was just, God, we were just missed it by that much. But we got all the stuff, so we had multiple cameras, and I was working a roving camera. I was on a tripod, but I was not fixed. I'm panning back and forth. They were just this beautiful African, like 10 people on stage, just totally, just a plethora of things to photograph. So panning back and forth, and the music was awesome. Very Fela-like, and that sort of thing. So... Yeah, that was good. Killing Joke before that. I've got this Killing Joke extended single. There's so many mixes of that song. The song, which would be... hold on a minute. Pandemonium.
2: Wasn't moving,
0: right? Wait, Yuri G, I forgot about you. I have to set the phone down to hold the record. So hang tight, my man, and let me get through these. All right, we had we had Shabba Ranks in there with Ease of the War. Yuri G, I'm sure you were listening to that one from the Apocalypse Sun, Apocalypse Soon record. We did Lose Yourself. Yeah, Lose Yourself. That was a good one. Jim Carroll. This is a flea market. No, I take that back. Not a flea market find. This is a community thrift. I went in there. There's so many records. And I'm going to be giving them so many records as well. I'm calling the herd. I am. And this was Jim Carroll Band. So his second record from Dry Dreams. We did Side One, Cut One, motherfucker. Yeah, Work Not Play. We did that, and then this was another one I got there. Boltos Records for under $5. Box Tops, super hits, not just hits. Hits is not good enough. You have to super it.
2: Why settle for mere hits?
0: Yeah, why? There's no settling here. We did the big hit, and then we opened That's up, right. As always, with Woody Guthrie, Vigilante Man. There's a cat that calls in here, and I think he's got his act together right now, right? You're back with me, Yuri G, right?
2: I am indeed.
0: Just going to regale us with stories of other worlds and other, like, celestial things. you're back from Iceland watching the eclipse. I heard it didn't happen, is what I heard. All the math was wrong. Is that true?
2: Haters. Just the haters, man. The haters are haters of plenty. It wasn't optimal conditions. Like, it was crazy. Like, someone said when I was there that, like, because of the, like, limited landmass at the top of the Earth, Iceland is basically exposed to raw weather. Like, you know,
0: sure, anything can happen in Iceland.
2: It's crazy. So there were these days that were just like when we arrived, it was like 42 degrees and like pouring rain. And it's like,
0: and we're like, I'm glad the eclipse isn't happening right now.
2: I was like, man, like I could be in Hawaii right now. You know what I'm saying? Like, it would be much easier. But I could be in Acapulco. You know what I'm saying?
0: Missing the eclipse, yeah.
2: Absolutely. So it's like, okay, well, That's great. We're near the Arctic. So yeah, we moved into Reykjavik for 3 days.
0: Okay. You have an idea? Can you give me the parallel on there? You got a number on that one? How far north are you?
2: Reykjavik. It's the furthest north European capital.
0: Damn.
2: There is no European capital.
0: It is, unless you go up, you know, over on the other side.
2: Yeah, you go on the other side. Yeah, I don't know where you are.
0: I don't either. It's, I don't know.
2: Little Caesars or something. Yeah, so that's the vibe. Like, it's dynamic as hell, right? Like, things are, like the weather's changing. The place is like powered by a volcano, right? Like, it is a volcano.
0: It's great. It's just like everybody just plugs their extension cord into this rumbling, eco massive thing.
2: It's insane.
0: Yeah, it's pretty good so far. Just stay away from the lava flows,
2: They're definitely, we were at some museum and watched a video of the last eruption, which was visible from Reykjavik.
0: Uh-huh.
2: So, like, you could sit in the city capital and look to the southeast and be like,
0: and just these, like, rivers of glowing lava, like, here it comes.
2: Absolutely. And then also the footage of, like, the traffic jam of cars all driving out to get to the lava. You know what I'm saying? As dudes standing around, getting close to the lava, poking the lava. Yeah,
0: it's crazy. It moves so slow. I've seen people like putting like things in the way of the lava to kind of divert it around their homes. It's

0: there year round.
1: Yeah, it's that mineral water. Right on. So you're like out. You're out on the whatever the fucking plane, whatever the tundra, waiting the, in your tent.
0: Snæfellsnes Peninsula was where we went to. So yeah, we were in Reykjavik for a couple of days, and we drove up. I don't know, it was like 80 miles, maybe 100 miles up. It's not very far north, but it's out of town for sure.
1: Uh huh.
0: Yeah, you know, waterfalls like everywhere, and you know, like ancient calderas, you know, of old volcanoes. There's a glacier looming over the whole place. You know, there's like these.
1: But then there's like a puddle of boiling water you can go lay in, right? It's just like
0: everywhere, yeah. Everywhere. So we're driving, like, you know what we should do right now? Let's just go to a pool.
1: I feel a little like chilly.
0: It was awesome. You would just go swim in the pool and then like go sit in the hot tub and then go take a cold plunge and sit in the sauna and shower up and say, all right, let's go.
1: Everyone's so clean in Iceland, right? They just like, there's no like body odor or anything. Cause it's
0: every day, there's no half. First of all, they didn't have legal beer there until like 1989 or something like that. Beer was, you know, like.
1: What did they drink? Come on, there's some subversives there that wanted their alcohol buzz, so they were drinking something.
0: They were. They have something called like the Black Death or something like that. It's like some kind of knockabout.
1: Yeah, right. Like, this would take the edge off.
0: Right. I think they get you through winter, you know. Yeah, it was dope. It was great. And then the eclipse. And the eclipse, it was cloudy because one day it would be like super clear and this one next day it would be like pouring down rain. And it happened to be cloudy the day. And everyone's bummed. You know, people talk around like, you know. But still, like, you could see it. So you're sitting there watching, and you didn't have to wear glasses, so that was dope.
1: Right, because like, it's you're behind kind of a marine layer that you're looking through somewhere.
0: Yeah, I mean, it's more like there's, like, three layers of clouds going in three different directions.
1: Okay.
0: And so, like, every once in a while, just open up, and you're like, oh, there it is.
1: And it was right around, like sunset, right?
0: Or no, it was at 6:30 sunset. It's like
1: 7:30. So there's a cat at the Exploratorium. There's a group there of these scientists. And they go whenever there's one, and they have like a whole like cadre of folk that post up to do the video and all the stuff. So they were in Spain is where they went. And I said, y'all, we're going to Iceland. And he's like, yeah, we wanted to go, but we have to go where the percentage of visibility is the highest because we put so much shit into this. So they were in Spain. But he said in Spain, it was right at like, just before sunset, so it was this weird kind of like twilight darkness and then emerging to kind of twilight and then sunset, you know, it's kind of right. So that was
0: it's
1: kind
0: like
1: of
0: undulating then.
1: Yeah
0: for us it was like all day it was great.
1: I'm holding and out then, for 47, man. I think it's 47. There's going to be a really good one in the States.
0: There's going to be a good one next year in Egypt.
1: Egypt, yeah, all right.
0: Seven minutes of darkness.
1: Shit.
0: Here was.
1: I got some Egyptian peeps, so, God, but I don't have any bread.
0: We're thinking about going, you know, like now, it's like crazy.
1: Oh, you got the fucking bug, man. It's like you.
0: There's a whole group of people that chase eclipses around the world.
1: Yeah.
0: It's like, it's a total thing.
1: You were going to be 100% or you are, but it's got an asterisk by it.
0: No,
1: you know?
0: Not like that. I think I got out of it what I need to get out of it. The coolest thing was when it went dark, and you're like, okay, it's dark. You know, like, that's crazy. Like, even though it was cloudy, it's still dark.
1: Did the kids start to howl?
0: People started howling. But you could look to the west, and you could see light again. And that was crazy, because you're like, I'm in the totality right now, but I could see the future.
1: Oh,
0: like,
1: damn.
0: That light is traveling towards me right now. And, like, that was, like, life-changing.
1: Yeah, yeah.
0: So, you know, you get what you get, and I got that.
1: You
0: and
1: do.
0: That was dope. So,
1: all right. So the, you know, I'm congratulations, man. I wish you. I'm going to see you in Egypt, man. Maybe you'll
0: just do that.
1: We'll do that together.
0: Absolutely. I know how to pack a international.
1: All right, I'm going to put a shoebox, and it's going to be the Egyptian Eclipse Fund. Right on. So you sent us a song, and
0: yeah, I hate to change the mood a little bit, but I'm going to change the mood a little bit.
1: What?
0: We have like a family member who is like in a kind of a terminal cancer state right now, and she was a good friend of ours. Like she was socially like in our world, and like I DJed her 40th birthday, and she, you know.

0: she had a birthday, like, it's some bar out by Rio Vista where, like, this charming band, like, this Mexican Smiths cover band played for her birthday.
1: Mexican Smiths cover band. All right, good. Noting that.
0: Fantastic. Check them out. Like, yeah. this charming band. Fantastic. And she's lived in Portugal for, I don't know, like, the last 8 or 10 years. And we see her intermittently now because she comes back and forth. But she's kind of on the watch right now. So
1: all right.
0: Family's rushing out there, and everyone's thinking about her. So she loved the Smiths. And so then the song makes me think of her and the loss. So,
1: and she's probably got, like, decent health care because she lives in Portugal, where they have health care for everyone, right?
0: She's been, yeah. But, yeah. It's, yes.
1: So we got, it's, you know, yeah, I don't know. I mean, didn't mean to take a left turn on that one.
0: No.
1: But it's just like, yeah, fuck.
0: Not good enough.
1: Health care for fucking everyone, man. I went to start my, and I'm going to get into it. Anyway.
0: It's
1: single payer, really, man. Let's just get it done. It's like, what the hell? Yuri G, I could pile drive this conversation in a second here, but I've to hang up with you and then insert the dongle, and then we'll move on. Thank you so much. I'm glad you guys are home safe, and I want to come down there and have a beer with you, man, out in the sunshine.
0: PIL show is coming up, so put that on the calendar. I'll send you the date.
1: Yes, please, because I've already forgotten. Yeah, Public
0: there
1: Image, right.
0: let's go get, like, yelled at by John Light.
1: Oh, I want him to spit on me, man. All right, later.
0: Peace.
1: All right, let's see. All right, so we're disconnecting from Yuri G. Stick with me. Alpine City open Spotify. Wait, there's no light number. Uh-oh, there's two songs here. I'm going to go with the second one. There is a light that never goes. So this is the Smiths. Yeah, that's what he said, Smiths. Good job, Sean. Way to remember. Okay, I've Spotified. No, I don't want to ask Gemini anything. I'm so pissed at this Gemini.

0: Yeah.
1: Yes, yes, yes, yes. That's the Rolling Stones. If you didn't know, now you do. The Rolling Stones. That's a great tune. Very timely as well. I listened to that tune a long time before I even like realized what the words were. And then it was like, holy shit, this is it's a heavy fucking tune. Let me talk to you about Radio Valencia. It's not just a radio station, so much more. We have a washroom. We're on the corner, or near the corner of 22nd and Mission, in the beautiful Mission, where it's always flat and sometimes sunny. I read somewhere we're setting a record for consistency, weather-wise. Isn't that nice? Something consistent. So the longest stretch of weather between, where it's just like foggy and then sunny and then foggy and then sunny and then dark and then foggy. So, yeah, that's it. You can write that one down and you're good for a month, man. Joy Division we had in there from, thank you, Lisa, for this record, a double live still. It's called. We had some Nat King Cole in there from the King Cole Trio. A song off that. I love those old 10-inchers, man. That's just a beautiful presentation. Los Lobos. How will the wolf survive? We ask us this often. I don't know. But we played a song off that record. Dr. Hook. I don't know if anybody like cares about this song, but it cracks me up. Dr. Hook, cover of the Rolling Stone. Yep. From the Macerator, La Luce record that my friend played on. I played one of his interludes. That's what they've... No, I'm not gonna hate on Macerator, man. They're good. The Godfathers, we started that set off with Birth, School, Work, Death. Let's not, it doesn't have to be that. I don't know, I'm going into all kinds of, I've been listening to a lot of KPFA, man, and I start my morning off with Democracy Now. It's a rough start. There's so much shit. This government is just doing so many shitty things, killing people, supporting people that just kill fucking people, and righteously, kids in the head, shot in the head, purposely stamp down the race. Crazy. It's fucking crazy. So let's just listen to this.

going to walk on this a little bit. This is Les Claypool. Fearless Flying Frog Brigade. It's a live recording. That's good. But we're going to walk on this a bit, like I said, to talk about these records. We had The Who in there join together, a live version. Kind of caught me by surprise there. Who? From the original soundtrack of Lord of the Flies, the, you know, the one that gives you the creeps. Elliot Smith we had in there from the thing jumping off the Coming Up Roses was the name of that song. Toots and the Maytals. Hell yes. Let's get it together. Let's get it together. The Kinks we had in there from the You Really Got Me record. We did Just Can't Go to Sleep. We had Johnny Cash in there. With the ways of a woman in love. Yeah. The ways of a woman in love. Adrian Belew we had in there. We did The Final Rhino was that from the Jimi Hendrix Experience Axis Bold as Love. We did a song off that. I'm gonna make an attempt to tell you what it was. May This Be Love? No,

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I let you down. The white music. XTC. That's right. We did Bugged off that. Y'all look like insects. We're kind of winding down here. Thanks for doing what you got to do to do. This has been Bug House Square. Still got a little bit of time. Thanks for Rich. Good to kind of correspond with you. Yuri G. As always.

should come. And if I should die, for my time should come.

Yeah, it was Jethro Tull from the Songs from the Wood. Thanks again for doing what you got to do. Be as decent as you can and, you know, reach around and help someone who can be in need of that sort of thing. We all know those folks who are trying, or maybe, you know, we think that they should be trying. We had Bob Dylan in there. Highway 51. We had Gil Scott-Heron from the Secrets record doing 3 Miles Down. We had Tom Jones, of course, just laying it out like a woke male. You know, respect and all that stuff, right? Tom Jones. But could you throw me your panties? I'll talk to you next week. Please treat them gently.

Oh, I feel better already. Dr. Kildare. Dr. Casey. You're wanted for consultation.

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Dr. Kildare. Dr. Casey. You're wanted for a consultation.

0: Dr. Kildare.
1: Yes.
0: Dr. Casey.
1: Yes, Connie.
0: Oh, I think you've discovered a new miracle drug.
1: Oh, did I?
0: Oh, this is really the cure.
1: You don't say.
0: Oh, I feel wonderful.
1: You do?
0: I never felt this way before.
1: Uh-huh. She feels better already.

Yes, bringing tomorrow to you. And what it takes is a link up between computers, telephone lines, and graphic duplicating devices. Well, these all tie in with Xerox capabilities, of course. Gathering, processing, absorbing, and disseminating information. Building information.

0: Yo.
1: Yo, dog, that rapper is only mostly dead. There's a big difference between mostly dead and all dead. Mostly dead is slightly alive. Well, with all dead, there's usually only one thing you could do.
0: What's that, yo?
1: Go through his clothes and look for the bling bling.
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This is Smelly Kelly from Red Meat. And when I'm in San Francisco, and that's all the fucking time, I listen to Radio Valencia because they play that good roots shit. God bless you. Take care. Say hello to the children.

0: The second secret, agree with them.
1: Well, you may be saying, Dottie, are you suggesting that I become nothing but a yes man? Oh, of course I'm not. But I do suggest that you learn how to use a technique that we women are experts at. Bruce Barton, the father of modern advertising, suggests we apply the Bible suggestion to agree with our adversary early. Now, actually, this is a feminine trick. A wife says, yes, dear, when you object to going out for the evening. Then she serves your favorite supper, gets your coat for you, and you find yourself walking out the front door with her. The trick is to agree with your opponent at once so that she will relax her guard. We use this in my business in selling milk to housewives. If she is already taking milk, we ask, did you get the best? I'm taking from the X company, she replies. Oh, that's a good company, we smile. But if you like that kind of quality, wait until you taste the milk from the Z company. It's even better. And let me tell you why. This technique of agreeing with the customer first is used in many forms of advertising. Perhaps you remember the breakfast cereal that used the slogan, a little bit better. A dramatic salesman often pulls out a nickel and a dime from his pocket and says, look, you're using the nickel, and it's a wonderful product, and it's worth a full 5 cents. But if I could offer you this dime for the same price, which would you choose? You see, you're right. The nickel's good, but the dime is much better. Benjamin Franklin suggests we use this idea of agreeing with phrases like, yes, Mrs. Jones, I see you're thinking, but have you ever considered? Or, well, that's a good point, Mrs. Brown. You have excellent judgment. Now, tell me what you think of... Or, in many cases, you would be right, Mrs. Smith. However, there are some special conditions which put a different light on it in this case. Now, look at it this way. The point is, you have not called your prospect a dunce. And you have relaxed her guard by agreeing with her good judgment. So, agree with her early, and you will have mastered the second secret.

0: front.
1: You guys interrupt. You don't know how radio works. You have to let people talk. Front. You guys interrupt. Radio works. You have to let people talk.
2: Memories like the corner.

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Or has time rewritten every line? And if we had the chance to do it all again, tell me, would we?

0: Hi, Muffy. I just finished playing a particularly smooth
1: whatever. I went down to the beach and saw Kiki. She was all like, and I'm like, whatever. And this chick comes up to me and she's all like, hey, aren't you that dude? I'm like, yeah, whatever. So later, I'm at the pool hall and this girl comes up and she's all like, oh, no.

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This dude comes up and he's like, hey, punk. I'm like, yeah, whatever. Then I'm throwing dice in the alley. Officer Leroy comes up and he's like, hey, I thought I told you. And I'm like, yeah, whatever. Then up comes Zaffo. I'm like, yo, Zaffo, what's up? He's like, dud. I'm like, that's cool.

Dear Lord, as I'm going, it seems I have so many things I want. But above anything else, this is most important.

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It's on Friday night from 10 to midnight and beyond. Who knows how late we run? I, Dr. Howland Owl, don't always know. 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

My fourth year at Burning Man, there were tourists everywhere. And I complained to everyone, but no one seemed to care. So I cursed out Larry Harvey. For me, it was a thrill. The Rangers beat me bloody.

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Yeah. 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I'm sorry. No, I'm entertaining a house balloon. Oh, look, would you just take me off your list?

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1: La, la, la,
0: and
1: la,
0: I can
1: la,
0: do
1: la,
0: an overhaul on the kitchen and make it truly shine.
1: Yeah, yeah,
0: and I can run down, check out the station to see if that good old station is clean.
1: Bang, bang,
0: and I can fuss all around the place for dust and dirt. Well, I'm the

0: It's a flop. 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It's a flop. It's a flop.
1: And now back to Stairway to Stardom.

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1: 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Are you there? 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
1: 喵
0: 呱呱呱呱呱呱
1: 呱呱
0: 呱呱呱呱呱呱呱呱呱呱呱呱呱呱呱呱呱呱呱呱呱呱呱呱呱呱呱呱呱呱呱呱呱呱呱呱呱呱呱呱呱呱呱呱呱呱呱呱呱呱呱呱呱呱呱呱呱呱呱呱呱呱呱呱呱呱呱呱呱呱呱呱呱呱呱呱呱呱呱呱呱呱呱呱呱呱呱呱呱呱呱呱呱呱呱呱呱呱呱呱呱呱呱呱呱呱呱呱呱呱呱呱呱呱呱呱呱呱呱呱呱呱呱呱呱呱呱呱呱呱呱呱呱呱呱呱呱呱呱呱呱呱呱呱呱呱呱呱呱呱呱呱呱呱呱呱呱呱呱呱呱呱呱呱呱呱呱呱呱呱呱呱呱

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0: The possession of one's mind by the devil is a horrifying specter. To purge the devil from the soul of man, the power of religion is invoked to fight the demonic forces. 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
1: May the power of Christ compel you. 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

0: Do you occasionally have a bit too much to drink? Well, you should listen to the Maldoror and Dr. Junk Show. We'll get you home from the bar safely. Here's an actual recording of us dropping off a longtime listener at his very doorstep. Let's listen, shall we?
1: This is letting itself into his home. And you're in.
2: Thank you.
1: Be careful. Sleep on your side. You all right?
3: 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It'll be fine.
1: All right.
0: 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Dr. Junk and Maldoror are not actually responsible enough to make sure you get home. No civilians were harmed in the making of this promo. The Maldoror and Dr. Junk Show, just shut the door. It'll be fine.

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Put me on a sick trip or something? You know something? 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

girl. 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

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Groovy girl.

This is Smelly Kelly from Red Meat. And when I'm in San Francisco, and that's all the fucking time, I listen to Radio Valencia because they play that good roots shit. God bless you. Take care. Say hello to the childrens.

waves were so big that they swept me away, and now no one can find me at work or play.

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Learning touch typing is really quite easy. Follow my instructions carefully, and by the time you have finished this record, you will have mastered the typewriter keyboard. Try not to look at the keys when typing, and don't worry about mistakes. They will disappear with practice.

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1: I
0: A
1: A
0: space K
1: K
0: G
1: G
0: B
1: B
0: space C
1: C
0: N
1: N
0: N
1: N
0: space I
1: I
0: B
1: B
0: M
1: M
0: space U
1: U
0: C
1: C
0: C
1: C
0: space Y
1: Y
0: K
1: K
0: K
1: K
0: space K
1: K
0: K
1: K
0: K
1: K
0: next
1: T
0: T
1: R
0: R
1: F
0: F space D
1: D
0: O
1: O
0: S
1: S
0: space
1: T
0: T
1: M
0: space.

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Also, your fingers automatically should be returning to the starting keys. If you do not feel this automatic response, more time should be spent going over the previous bands. For those who feel they are ready to proceed further, you will now practice using the keys on the row directly below the starting keys. Place your hands on the starting keys.

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Yeah.

0: Welcome, my friends, to the Vampire's Ball. 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One by one, you'll meet my guests. So don't be frightened, it's all in jest. Hello there, Casamoco, how are you?
1: I'm trying to do the waddle. So hurry, hurry.
0: Very nice, keep at it, my boy. We'll do the twist and the Popeye move. The locomotion, mashed potato too. Now meet my monsters, one by one. Oh, I'm so glad they all could come. Igor, Igor.
2: Hello there, Dracula. How are you?
0: I'm fine, Doctor. What are you doing?
2: I'm doing the marsh.
0: Oh, goody, goody. I love to do that. Very nice. Keep at it. Keep at it. There is Igor. He's doing the twist. My good friend, Caris. He wouldn't miss. The Wolfman does quite a dance. These my friends. All in a trance. Oh, yes, my friends. Transylvania twist is old-fashioned now. They're doing the monster mash. Or as you know, it was a graveyard smash. The good doctor is doing the mash. For as you know, it was a graveyard smash. All my little bats are flying around. Seems they're also digging the sound. Very nice, my little bats, my friends. Doctor, doctor, what are you doing?
2: Well, I'm trying to do the mashed potato. Oh, children, mash. Mash, my children. Oh, goody, goody. I love to do that.
0: Very nice, doctor. Enjoy yourself.

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What's that? You'd care for a walk in the garden? Of course. The flowers have been waiting for you.

0: beautiful orchid. I must have one.
1: No picking.
2: Too late. Watch out for the bees now. Run, Mrs. Briar. Run toward that giant orchid.

wouldn't have picked those flowers. After all, they didn't pick her. Or did they?

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0: You mean I should volunteer?
1: You're drafted. Now come.
0: You mean I don't even have a chance to volunteer?
1: You have a chance to come as a draftee.
0: Are you calling in everyone my age?
1: Not everyone.
0: Only the boys?
1: Girls, too.
0: Well, which ones?
1: The ones drafted. Come.
0: Where will we go?
1: To war.
0: But my father just finished a war.
1: This is another war.
0: What's the name of this one?
1: The war to end all wars.
0: You mean we now use the secret weapon we almost used in the one just ended?
1: Not really. This isn't that weapon.
0: How do you describe this war?
1: It's war between wars.
0: You mean a war getting ready for the next war?
1: I mean getting rid of the last war. And if possible, the next one.
0: You mean it's a war on war?
1: Right. The war of peace.
0: Who will train us?
1: You are trained. You have the armor. You know the strategy.
0: Are you kidding? I don't even know the names of the battlefields of the last war. And the ammunition factories have been converted.
1: Come to the war.
0: My folks may not let me go. At least, let me say goodbye.
1: They are also drafted. You are all in the troops of this war.
0: Okay, then I give in.
1: You mean you give up?
0: Give up?
1: Yes. Give up war.
0: Which ones?
1: The last one of your father, and the one of your grandfather, and the one waiting for your children.
0: What's the secret weapon?
1: Forgive the enemy.
0: Which enemy?
1: The ones already dead, and the ones just being born. The enemies of your children. 20 years.
0: Is that the battle line?
1: That's two of them. The third is the big battle.
0: Where's that one?
1: Your enemies.
0: How do I fight this war on wars?
1: Forgive your enemies.
0: Must I?
1: You are drafted.
0: Who are the draftees?
1: All the baptized. You are all called to war.
0: To the war against wars.
1: Come. The war of peace has begun.
0: Why didn't you tell me about this before?
1: How could I?
2: Danny Benjamin.

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There's only goddess. 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And this is how goddess is.

0: Diodorus Siculus relates the story of a broken and scattered god. Who of us has never felt, while walking through the twilight or writing a date from his past, that something infinite had been lost? Men have lost a face, an irrecoverable face, and all long to be that pilgrim envisioned in the Empyrean beneath the rose, who in Rome sees the Veronica and faithfully murmurs, "My Lord, Jesus Christ, true God, and was this then the fashion of thy semblance?" There is a stone face beside a road with an inscription saying, "The true portrait of the holy face of the god of Jain." If we really knew what it was like, the key to all parables would be ours, and we would know if the carpenter's son was also the son of God. Paul saw it as a light which hurled him to the ground. John saw it as the sun when it blazes in all its force. Teresa of Leon saw it many times, bathed in a tranquil light, and could never determine the color of its eyes. We have lost these features, just as one day we may lose a magic number made up of customary digits. Just as one loses forever an image in a kaleidoscope, we may see them and be unaware of it. A Jew's profile in the subway is perhaps that of Christ. The hands giving us our change at a ticket window, perhaps repeat those that one day were nailed to the cross by some soldiers. Perhaps some feature of that crucified countenance lurks in every mirror. Perhaps the face died, was obliterated, so that God could be all of us. Who knows whether tonight we shall not see it in the labyrinths of our dreams and not even know it tomorrow. Now, ladies and gentlemen, we commence this particular iteration of the Ask Dr. Hal Show live on radio. Yes, dear fiends, this is once again your irritating horror host, Dr. Howland Owl. And tonight, it is possible that we may have a special visitor. He will come in and there will be a colloquy. If, and it is a huge if, a big if, which stands astride the road of possibilities, if he manages to fix his car, which is ailing. His car often gives him trouble. It's a Citroën, which is another way of saying a lemon, I believe, but he is one with mechanical expertise, and so I expect to be here, whether or not he manages to join me, until 1 o'clock, at which time I will walk over to Dermophilia, the tattoo parlor, and work there on underground comics, a joy which it is impossible to express properly. When I started drawing in a tutorial sort of role with these young cartoonists, I realized that there's hardly anything more pleasurable than simply to sit and craft these comics and use what skills I have and pass them along. And there are remarkable talents there, too. Something lasting and wonderful will derive from these sessions. But a week from now, you may not hear anything in this slot. because I will be off in the Black Rock Desert of Northern Nevada at Burning Man. And then, perhaps even the week afterwards, not be here, since it takes so long to get out of there. But because of these uncertainties, the role of a prophet is difficult to assume. One cannot predict when one does not understand the parameters. But I will need to schedule reruns for those two dates. And at the moment, computer protocols prevent me from doing that. Even, probably, from posting this show that you're listening to. Yes, they've constantly been changing the computerized access to my own podcast page and the method of posting reruns. But without visiting the podcast page, it is useless and, unfortunately, futile to attempt to perform this vital service. It may be that some associates of mine, since I can't place anything here, will want to come in, take over the 3 hours, and to do an entertaining broadcast of their own, if they are willing to deal with all of the difficulty that Radio Valencia is often encumbered with. But tonight is a show of a familiar type and a familiar countenance, one which will not be out of place in the frequent listeners' archives of the mind. Here we shall talk of many things, not of shoes and ships and sealing wax particularly, but we shall speak of items in the strange register of the Church of the Subgenius, an order to which I belong and am a senior officer in. And it is possible that other subgeniuses down the road a piece, speaking in a temporal fashion, will also access these ruminations and reinforce themselves in their philosophy and faith. Each effort is a single brick in the edifice. And, of course, the Masons, that rival cult, believe that if God is not present, we can create God. We can build the pyramid out of 33 equal blocks, and at the very top will shine in glorious trans-supernatural effulgence the Os Dei, the Eye of God. Look at your dollar bill, and you will see this trenchant image. But we are spontaneously creating our own deity constantly. It is, you might say, a group project, a cult marching onward, ever onward, its banners high, its strange philosophy penetrating into all depths and individuals, and ultimately creating an effortless transition, an unobserved metamorphosis from the pre-subgenius world into the post-subgenius world. Whether or not the iconoclasm predicted by the sacred scribe Reverend Ivan Stang ever does take place in our lifetime, or if it is to take place centuries from now, or next year, in 2027, as the calculations of Reverend Trixie von Mothersbaugh seem to indicate. We live with not only the fib, the apparent falsehood, the FIB, the faith in Bob, but also in sure and certain hope of his regurgitation, again and again, chewed but not swallowed, nor digested, mixed, an amalgam which is fed to each gaping baby bird beak of proto-subgeniuses craning their scrawny necks skyward everywhere. And on that great day, when the dreadful judge shall spread his throne in middle air, when the sea gives up its dead and monsters walk the earth, then the subgeniuses believe they will snicker and sneer from their primary and plump place aloft on the giant saucers of the pleasure sex goddesses to watch the non-subgeniuses pay for their many crimes, not in secrecy or silence, but out in the open before all eyes, and the tormented planet may shed its skin as a snake sheds its winter weeds outworn. The theologians maintain that if God's attention were to wander for a single second from my right hand, which holds this microphone, that hand would plunge into nothingness as if fulminated by a lightless fire. No one, I say, can exist. No one can taste a glass of water or break a piece of bread without justification. For each man and woman and creature, that justification must be different. I awaited the inexorable war that would prove our subgenius faith. It was enough for me to know that I would be a soldier in its battles. At times, I feared that the cowardice of the assembled pinks would betray us, but chance or destiny decided my future differently. And when there was a great disturbance in the field of the noosphere, it produced forth imagos of new beings, new shapes woven, new laws, new gods received, all in the grinning face of the epopt and the smoke in the pipe of J.R. Bob Dobbs, which ascends eternally to the dome of heaven. Yes, the smoke of that burning goeth ever upward, ever, ever upward. And as we know, man is born unto trouble as the sparks fly upward. There is no avoiding it, and we know nothing of exorcism. And whether in Argos or here on 22nd Street, there are certain inflexible laws, unalterable in the nature of music. There is nothing to be done about it. There is nothing to do about anything except to go to our special memory place and remember, even as it creeps up upon us, all the voices of the past. The voices which start in the past and then are projected into the future.
1: Come on! Don't tell me funny. funny. I know funny. And that is funny.
2: No, it's not.

0: Bob Dobbs. J.R. Bob Dobbs. That's him. J.R. Bob. Yeah, it's J.R. Bob Dobbs.
1: Bob.
2: You're going to want to place yourself. Hey, I'm in California, and I'm calling to see if you've seen Bob.
1: Bob has not been discovered yet. That body's lying in that locked room somewhere that no one knows about.
2: So now they knew Bob was dead. But then finally it was put on the answering machine.
3: He says, well, I think it's important to know that Bob always said that after he had had a jump, that he would always soon thereafter go and urinate, because that lessens the chance of contracting VD, and so he would always urinate after he had, you know.
0: Urine over your head now. Into the secret things of Bob.
2: That he was poor. But he had $100,000 embezzled from him. So he's out doing this backbreaking work, which really cost him his life in the end, when there was no reason for him to be doing this.
0: Backbreaking work,
2: And had he lived, by 1990, he would have had 25% of $90 million. That's what had come in by then.
0: That's chicken feed to today's oligarchs.
2: He gets into this car. He takes off toward the lights of a faraway service station, riding on the flat tire. Well, the guy is looking at it, and he realizes at the station, this thing's been tampered with. And the station attendant actually took that tire, replaced it, and kept it, because he was going to show it to the police. He thought something was really up. And I think so, too. I think that was the second warning for Bob.

0: friends. To speak of a quasi theological or theological-philosophical subject is difficult when one is constantly distracted by the annoying thumping of the disco revelers next door, penetrating through the thin, uninsulated wall between this soi-disant studio and the club. The club where drinks and amorous glances are exchanged freely, and where K-Rob is a welcome figure. But if it would only be more silent, it would be possible to compose one's thoughts. But there are thoughts running in the same groove. From the Vault of Slack, number 12, X marks the frop. The writing of dextromethorphaniel, or dextromethorphaniel, Lehoxy. Mutation is built into the Yeti DNA. They evolved to evolve. They are always mutants. That is why the future can't be foretold. And one remembers the subgenius mantra, "Shut up, pink boy." And if I may quote from Revelation X, which more people should read, yea, which all people should read, "You helped create the conspiracy. Now, 65 million years later, you must help to destroy it." Let us ruminate upon the mark of the mutant. And what are your first handful of thoughts when you hear the word mutant, often pronounced mutant in certain science fiction movies? Think about it. Take your time. That's right. The entire concept of the mutant in pop culture, work culture, STEM, and secret sciences is an under-government sanctioned psyop designed to distract you from the biological reality that you are not human. If you are listening to me now, you are likely yet in sin. In the unlikely event that you are human or otherwise pink, please report to the nearest Dobbsian rehabilitation unit and gift shop for immediate treatment. This Bobcast will not concern you. The rest of you? Well, the conspiracy doesn't like your kind. It uses comic books and propaganda to confuse you, weaponizing your imagination against you. From cheap, shitty science fiction all the way to expensive, shitty science fiction, the mutant is always a monster to be slain or a demigod to be feared. Even so-called allies like the X-Men and women portrayed as being on the side of the subgenius in their struggle against the pink element have the conspiracy-sanctioned consequence of normalizing the very same struggle and desensitizing the population to its urgency. You've been taught that the X-Men are a metaphor for civil rights or perhaps puberty, and the X stands for extra or whatever. Wrong. Extra starts with an E. No, the X is a landing coordinate, a beacon for the Xists from Planet X. You'll get the population of a planet obsessed enough with a shape, and they'll start broadcasting it into space for anyone to intercept. For those of you here in the Milky Way galaxy, in the local arm called the Sagittarius Arm, when you go out on your lurk through the great Orion Cygnus Arm, just tune in to any frequency and scan for linear bisectors intersecting at orthogonal or oblique incidences. Notice anything? Yes, a species that organizes its entire culture around the math of accumulation and replication will put its corporate branding on everything. They've got the plus sign, which they use to add to their stockpiles, and the X, with which they multiply their population. But it gets better. It's also their Roman numeral X and the solve for X variable in every equation, the crucifix in the cathedral, the cross on the grave, the closed window icon. It's the X chromosome stamped on their DNA and the railroad crossing warning. Instead of signing their name on a ballot box, the human will surrender what little power it imagines it has, declare itself illiterate and nameless before the state, and elect a leader by marking them as a target for the mothership. They put it on treasure maps to say, dig, and on poison bottles to say, die. No X in Texas. Saxit sees Nixon, and everybody knows that X-rays are cool, but a lot of them will kill you. It is the fool who thinks this is a coincidence, instead of, praise Bob, time for some hardcore porn. Rated X means under 17, not admitted. Illogically, the triple XXX bumps it up by a single year to 18, the age at which one is ceremonially granted the permission to have a proper wank. But it's not just a marketing gimmick. It's a biological command code. If the single X is multiplication, reproduction, and breeding, then XXX is a high-priority, triple-redundant signal for mass replication. Be fruitful and multiply. Multiply. Multiply. Luckily, you have evolved somewhat of an immunity. Your mutated Uber glands secrete an endohabophrop zipuloid known as Chemical X. The pineal gland, the Stangian organ, colloquially Stang's Fang, located in the third inner gonostril, and most of the brain's chronospastic pathways are flooded with this slack-rich neurotypicality inhibitor, granting the user an ability, which some would consider an inability, to process commands of authority, defying conventional Darwinism. This advantage isn't a sign of higher complexity, come for X-ity, but a regression to an ancestral neurological makeup. The subgenius brain literally short circuits when asked to do something that wouldn't bring it more slack. This is a form of selective cerebropyrolysis, giving your localized brain damage to get rid of human inherited traits, drawing on your Yeti DNA and rebuilding your thinking machine in the image of the Dobbs head. Think of it as survival. Survival of the weirdest. Pre-Dobbsian evolution will find its predictions inaccurate when it comes to Yeti genes. Oh, their textbooks to X-books will peddle the classic meet-cute scenario. Female sees fancy-looking mutant and natural selections like, girl, look at that high-contrast plumage. Wouldn't mind him putting a few eggs in my nest. Actually, girl, don't look at him. He's mine, and I will stab your eyes if you get closer. And then evolution gives them beaks and claws to make good on that promise. And that's all lovely, but inaccurate, or at least incomplete. To break down the science, the mate's high contrast is a visible refusal to be normal. When a subgenius sees this, she isn't merely seeing a potential short-duration spouse, but a contemporary. While the threat of eye mutilation is a prime example, X ample of the awakened Yeti instinct. By contrast, when she sees a pink attempting to mimic the complex Combo-X superior mutant mating dances, she chemically disassociates, rendering her invisible to the conspiracy's workflow. This proves that, along with high contrast abnormality, the subgenius finds equal use in blending in with the environment, perhaps even at the level of quantum mechanics. Scholars have long ignored the rantings of Gary Busey, dismissing them as the result of Hollywood hedonism or a motorcycle accident. But, as mentioned, the subgenius knows that a brain injury is often just a hard reset to Yeti settings. Now, on the set of Predator 2, Gary Busey unblinkingly delivered a prophecy whose full meaning is, to the knowledge of this difficult to say how, the full meaning is yet to be explained, let's just say explained, by any reputable theologian. Therefore, I will now quote the famed Gary Busey on-set rant in its entirety. I guess you're wondering what we're doing here in these barbecue outfits. Well, it's easy. We're going in after another world life force from another galaxy that has a self-defense mechanism that we don't understand. It's intangible to this time and space. It's actually from the theory of relativity and from the theory of quantum mechanics. Take those prophecies and equalize them, and you have the universe. The universe starting. The quantum theory of gravity. And that is a discussion of how the universe got going and how it will end. The Predator knows that information already. It is our job and our objective to go capture the Predator. Sit him down. Have a talk with him. Find out why he does what he does, how he does what he does, and where he gets the weaponry and the defense mechanisms he uses in order to obtain his goal. And that is our goal. If we don't achieve that goal, we will be turned into vapor clouds made of small pink particles, known on Earth as blood.
1: Now, every time Bob stayed in a hotel, or a motel, whatever it is, there were unusual things happening that last day of his life. That night, and this is the part I think as a mystery that I like about the Bobbies. He's in the apartment. Bob double locks everything. He'd been robbed in Chicago. He makes sure nobody's coming there. He's an extraordinarily light sleeper. There are things in that apartment that should have been there that weren't. There were things that were in that apartment that shouldn't have been there at all. Among the things that should not have been in that apartment were whiskey. Bob was a teetotaler. Cigarettes, Bob did not smoke. Anyway, I thought there was a treasure trove of evidence that were there. But what was missing, some of the albums were gone, that Bob had these pictures. Now, this leads you to believe there's something in those albums that's incriminating. There are videos that are gone. There is in the projector that somebody overlooked pictures of a woman in various stages of undress. The killer did not remember to take.
2: The morning of the 29th, when Bob's body was found, that you had some neighbors that were kind of upstairs off to the left that were moving in. She had said that she knew that Bob had been murdered at roughly 10 a.m. in the morning. She then left town. She felt that she was, in fear of her life.
1: What is interesting about it is he's killed with a video camera tripod. The intriguing thing is what he did after Bob was dead. He ties the cord to the VCR around Bob's neck like a bow. Well, it's cut with a very sharp knife, a pocket knife. I don't know, too many women carry a pocket knife. But I think that VCR cord around his neck was a symbol of a severed relationship.

0: Wife swap.
1: Oh, cows, cows are reincarnated Hindus. Indians. Daddy.
2: Our priest.
1: Mommy still feeds me like that. They smoke on beef pipe.
3: Milk that dead Hindu, Jethro.
1: He practices. I caught him practicing in the bathroom.
4: This reminds me of something Freud said about your mom.
1: That's what starving Africans eat.
4: They love it.
1: To a famine victim, a handful of wheat is like a steak dinner.
5: And now you're stuck out there with nothing.
4: Hey, look, you know,
5: unable to move your gear, unable to move yourself.
6: Right.
5: This is why I wanted to avoid it and have my documents all in a neat packet that I can give when I come through.
6: Of course.
5: That will call everybody dreads. However, my friends who I'm going with are rangers, and they have some ability to work with the system.
6: So will call is at an indefinite limbo.
5: Potentially, it is. And it certainly delays with the already intolerable procedure of getting in and getting to your camp.
6: Of course. Yeah.
5: You know, you inch forward 45 feet, and then they stop for an hour. You know, it's the pulse system that
6: and
5: they're trying
6: hot to boot, yeah.
5: Oh, well, it,
7: you can call it the repulse
5: dark,
7: system.
5: But dust is blowing in your face and so on. You just want to get in and secured.
6: I'm not doing that.
5: Yeah, well, the reason I do it is that I inherited this show, and I'm supposed to put it on, and everybody wants me to do it, and Marion wants me to do it. Like last year, when we had thunderstorms, rainstorms, we had to go through the mud, we had to get to the place where they've set up the Cacophony Cocktail Party, and the guy who runs it had never heard of us and said, no, I don't know who you are. You know, and we put on a children's show. There's no children at the Cacophony Cocktail Party, but nonetheless, we were preempted for that. And then he said, well, we can just move you to Saturday. No, you can't, because I've spent months publicizing it as this time and this date, and I've made a million buttons that I've passed out to people. It's not an event that you can just push over to a different date. And the reason is something that is never understood. In Center Camp, at the main stage, you can sign up to do a performance. Joe Hippie plays the guitar. And there you are on the schedule. But that's not what this is. I'm an official Burning Man event. I should not have to be treated like these sign-up events that can easily be moved to another thing.
6: Right.
5: It's important that it be, you know, people coming from other countries to be in this stupid thing.
6: So why is
5: there's
6: the
5: a guy from Japan.
6: Why would a sign-up event ever get relegated to another time and space?
5: Because it was inconvenient to run it that night. But we're not a sign-up event. We're an event that...
6: No, I mean the legitimate events, not the sign-up. Wait, I misspoke.
5: It wouldn't be if they knew what they were doing, but a whole generation of people no longer works there who used to facilitate things, and this new guy, this guy with a beard named Snafu, is extremely unwilling to... I mean, he thinks I'm a grumpy old guy yelling at him.
6: Get your fans to do your show.
5: Well, but I made very sure, I've been working for months, that everybody knows everything about it. I've sent copies of everything to everybody. Of course, it's still possible that the one key person hasn't seen them. I did a poster.
7: I sent him a special one.
5: Buttons that are, that you know, I've done all this stuff. But
6: if the date and time for this event is set, it should be set, right? I mean, like...
5: Well, you'd think so, but here's something else. It always starts, these days, this decade, it starts at 7 p.m. Because in the past, the date of the show was Saturday, the day of the burn at 5:30 p.m. This is incredibly inconvenient. People make their plans for the burn day, and 5:30, the sun is still hot, and people have to make their way there in their costumes or whatever, where there are no toilets either. You know, all of this. Now there are toilets. Now we have changed to 7. Now it's not on Saturday, but Wednesday, so people do not have that crowding, and this was hard to achieve. But after I had it all set up, everything everything had to be undone because of the Brian Doherty parade that is supposed to start there.

0: It'll be on Wednesday, and the burn is on Saturday, but this show, if you have a long-running show, my feeling is you shouldn't keep moving it around, shouldn't move the date, shouldn't move the time, but the Brian Doherty parade starts at the Cacophony Cocktail Party, and it starts at 7, which is the time that we usually do the show. We had to put it all back, and I've announced, I believe even the guy who comes from Japan understands this.
1: For no reason at all.
0: But last time, people I had invited came and they were standing around in banana costumes and everything, and they never got on stage because all they could see is this interminable, boring children's show going on instead. And by the time we finally got started, you know, we did a show. We did the best show under the circumstances.
1: Executives of the mayor.
0: So that's what's happening now. And after the Brian Doherty parade is over and it goes way out into the desert, I'm not sure I'm capable of walking that far, then we have a special show to do in the TV car, which is also a Brian Doherty memorial something or other. And that will be about 3 a.m. that night. When this is all over, I'm going to be incredibly relieved. I'm probably enjoy the rest of the days I'm at Burning Man, and when Burning Man itself
2: is when all this is happening. Wednesday night.
0: Yes, Wednesday, and by the time the late night thing happens, it will actually be Thursday morning.
3: Once again,
2: sure.
0: It may be possible to return to the camp after the Brian Doherty Memorial Parade and take some time to rest until the next
4: to recharge.
0: So that's the way it is right now. The way dealing with it.
5: Tonight.
6: Oh, snap.
1: Oh, this is
5: Assalamu alaikum, biggies. Malaikum salami.
7: Shut up!
8: Jeremy christened those pigs with his body work, but it wasn't very Christ-like.
9: Farmer Joe made us say a prayer to the Dark Lord named Cromdar, the Invincible.
10: There's Jeremy. He was naughty, so we got to eat him.
11: Ha ha. There's Jeremy's new meat bicep.
12: Oh, there's his carrot.
13: Murderlicious.
14: Oh, snap.
15: Yummy.
16: I don't know when they slipped us the poison.
17: I think it was something in the milk.
18: We woke up to find we were Farmer Joe's captive slaves.
19: Forced to toil.
5: In the name of Lord Cromdar.
17: That summer I developed a crush on my sister.
12: Wait, that wasn't your sister.
17: Wasn't?
12: Yuck.
17: Yeah.
16: After 2 years, our parents were happy to see us.
10: We were happy to see them.
11: So we can sacrifice them
13: in the dark holy name of Lord Cromdar.
15: And that's what happens when you spend time with
19: God. Why did you blow up the earth?

0: I wish I had my innocence back.
1: I wish the screaming would stop.
2: I just want to punch God in the face.
3: I want to crawl inside your head and eat my way out.
4: I wish the screaming would start.
2: I have all the boogers I need.
5: What did Hitler say?
6: Oh, nothing?
5: Okay, nothing.
7: I want Bernadette turn back into my daddy Bernie.
8: I wish my parents were back together.
9: Breaking news at this hour, the solace of our utopia has been shattered. Civil unrest grips the nation after the shocking revelation of a disgusting, depraved intermingling between a letter and a number. A relationship so taboo, it makes bestiality look like a newborn baby. Tensions between the groups have literally explogasmed. Letters and numbers are being bused to separate schools. And last night, the KKK dragged a 666 behind its finest lynching truck. As a tribute to the sanctity of purebred marriage, two sanctity boulders have been placed at the base of the Washington Monument. Country stupertard Kobe Teeth has released a harsh banjo rant on the subject.
10: Gil, gil, gil, gil. Gil, gil, gil, gil.

0: And America's premier interpretive dancer has performed a scathing dance against numero letra miscegenation. Even the bleep fairy had some choice words for Aiton J.
1: You stupid...
2: Gal.
1: Whore. You never should have gone in the...
2: Gal.
1: Truck.
2: Gal.
1: Bye, kids.
3: Every morning when I wake up, I wash my hands. Then I have some food, and then I wash my hands. Then I take a shower, wash my hands, and then wash my hands. And then Mommy tells me my hands are clean. And then I wash and wash and wash my hands. Then I touch a football, and I wash and wash and wash and wash. And I watch my sister washing her hands, and I get an idea to wash my hands. And I wash and wash and wash, but I never get clean. The shame never seems to scrub off.
4: And now,

0: Sundog.
1: Yeah, those guys are nuts. But me, I got it together. Now check this out.
2: Dear Jesus, please watch over me and bless me and praise me and save me.
3: Hey, kid, don't waste your youth sucking up to some hot, dead chump.
4: Yeah, live it up. Knock me back.
5: Yeah, shoot me into you.
3: Yeah.

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We just heard Happy Jam, a wonderful piece by People Like Us from the album Copia, and used in that musical moment was, I think many of you will recognize, a version of the theme from A Summer Place. Is it generally known, I think not, that that piece of music was written by Max Steiner, and it was a big hit when it came out. Actually, I, Dr. Hal, believe that the novel A Summer Place is a great book and might even be the great American novel that many authors have tried to read. But the movie, a terrible version of the novel, and with the grease of Hollywood all over it, does not do that work any favor. But the piece, A Theme from A Summer Place, is a lasting tune. Max Steiner, one of the great composers for films, composed, among other things, the music for King Kong, Casablanca, and Gone with the Wind.

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0: Here's clue number 1. The numbers 9, 3, and 0 are in the Batphone secret number, though not necessarily in that order.
1: Send your guess on postcard only, please, to Batman, Box 38, 130 Hollywood. That address is Box 38, 130 Hollywood.
0: Watch for Robin and me on Channel 7 Wednesday and Thursday nights. And keep it on KHJ for more clues in the Batphone Secret Number Contest.

0: Sandy Denon.
1: Right.
2: Scott Wiener scandal or something, but I guess we could talk about
0: it. Scott, well, Scott Wiener hates syrupy drinks.
3: Yeah.
4: Scott Wiener, why
2: are you going to go after ice cream, Nick?
3: So anything with sugar, it's a good... They've already broken the code on that. They know how to get money out of the people.
2: The idea is poor
3: sugar.
2: People drink it, and we know better than they do. So
3: we always,
2: make them
3: we always know better than poor people. The most important thing is to keep them poor so we can keep...
0: So we can know better than them
3: so we can
0: forever.
3: Better than them
2: it's like
3: forever.
2: Traffic calming, you know. We won't tell you what to do. We'll make you do what you want to do.
3: You mean like when the guy's going back and forth on the highway?
5: Pete Townsend Jr.
3: How about that one? Have you seen that? You're driving along, and then all of a sudden, way up ahead, there's a cop, and he's weaving madly back and forth across the highway. He's supposedly slowing, and everybody's slowing down and putting their brakes on, and he's going, yee-haw!
2: Terrible.
3: So terrible.
2: Yeah.
0: It's friend who
4: what a miscarriage of justice.
0: After the earthquake, he was part of the film crew for shooting the reconstruction of the Bay Bridge. And he was out on the other side of the island from here on this side of the bay.
2: Bet you didn't know the Bay Bridge was built during reconstruction.
0: A cool, race between two CHP officers and their souped-up cars. The old cars, not the new ones. I'd love to see that. A drag race between the new sports vans arrested.
2: Cops in drag?
3: The weaving back and forth action, though, right? Have you ever seen that?
0: Yes, many times.
2: Hugo weaving back and forth.
3: It works, definitely works.
0: Even the dumbest of drivers can figure that out pretty fast.
3: They can figure that out pretty fast.
0: Which is what you got to do. 2 miles from the scene.
2: All you got to do.
3: With your lights on.
0: I've seen people kind of see that and then try to pass the officer. They're thinking, he was going crazy. It's okay now. I'll just go.
3: Yeah, I better get around him as soon as possible.
0: Yeah, that's a good idea.
3: I don't want to hang around with this crazy guy back here. Look at him weaving all over traffic.
2: I was trying to get help for him.
0: Yeah.
3: I was going to go to the hospital. I need to go to the hospital so I could get help for the crazy, obviously rabid. He'd been bitten by a rabid animal.
0: Or a rabid thought. Maybe.
3: Yeah. Rabbit thought. He had rabbit feet.
5: Rabbit feet on me now, boy.
2: Did you know that Napoleon was once defeated by an army of rabbits?
5: Rabbit feet. That's why we put them chains
2: on
5: you, boy.
2: I can describe the incident. Perhaps I will later.
5: I promise I won't run away this time, officer.
2: Officer Krupke, we're down on our knees. Because no one wants a fellow with a social disease. Whiskey, river, take my mind.
3: Soda right now.
2: Wouldn't that be nice? But
3: big old fat soda.
2: I got some sodas in the refrigerator. I'm going to take them to the cartooning
3: a lot of fat
2: place. They have them. Share them.
6: Go to... If you go to Virginia City, they have a store that sells meat and potatoes soda and turkey soda and all this
2: turkey
6: other
2: dinner
6: stuff.
2: Soda.
6: I didn't get any. They also have all the bizarre candy that you never heard of.
3: That's like at the Jelly Belly factory, you know, where you can get the booger flavored Jelly Belly.
6: You have to draw the line somewhere.
3: Jelly Belly and all these earwax flavored Jelly Belly.
2: Earwigs.
3: All these crazy things. Why would somebody eat that stuff?
6: Yes, because you'd have to admit in that case that you
3: Ronald
6: knew what
3: Reagan
6: tasted like. No, Reagan just like lime.
3: Yeah, you'd have to say,
6: cherries,
3: this doesn't taste like a bugger.
6: He didn't even take the licorice. You know, the full assortment of jelly beans classically had licorice and mint, which can throw the rest of them off if you cram a bunch into your mouth. But these days, they've got gourmet jelly beans of essence of popcorn.
3: You would love to go to the Jelly Belly factory.
6: Of course I would, but I would never leave. I would die after
2: they'd see me coming and they'd shut the gates.
3: You walk through the actual factory.
6: He died from massive glycemic shock, officer.
3: Is making jelly
6: bellies. His Isles of Langerhans couldn't take the jelly bean challenge. But fortunately,
3: he had the mind of a child.
6: This saves the state from having to preserve his remains with embalming fluid. Now made of perfect sugar, he belongs.
3: He just hardened into his last known shape.
6: Just don't let those kids lick me. So it was a sad thing.
3: The licking of the chops.
6: Yes, I guess I...
1: Chop, chop.
6: I can't lick every man on this ship after all. But you'll never...
3: You better not try. These boys don't like that kind of stuff.
6: Gosh. Why didn't you let them decide? Say so.
3: I guess I should take a poll.
6: Just install.
3: All right, man. How many of you boys want to get licked? All over.
1: And keep on kicking. Keep on ticking also.
6: Sorry, only one lick to a customer. And you've got to install that screen door.
3: There's a little
6: submarine.
3: Bit more acceptance there than I thought at first consideration.
6: Well, life on a sub beneath a misty ocean is a long slog.
3: A long slide?
6: A slog.
3: Oh.
6: A slog like
3: a long
6: tramping
3: slide
6: through
3: into
6: floods,
3: a different world.
6: Did anybody see the Wonder Woman movie? Did you
1: Wonder
6: see it, Kira?
1: Woman.
3: Yeah, I saw it.
6: So it's in World War One.
3: Yeah. It. How'd they do? Did you like it?
7: Yeah, Wonder Woman.
6: I never saw
7: World
6: it.
7: World War One.
6: It's a very
3: she won
6: popular.
3: World War One.
7: Yes.
6: Yeah, that's a little known historical fact. But that means that
3: she was the Golden Age.
6: See, we see her in Batman Meets Superman, and she's still young looking. So how come she's in World War One, but then in the ultra modern era, she still looks great?
7: Because she's
3: an Amazon, she doesn't age.
7: Yeah,
6: she's super. In other words, you know.
7: Yeah, she's a goddess.
6: Well, it wouldn't bother me that she was 98 years old.
3: Princess Diana.
6: Yeah, I mean, as long as she looks like she's better than the bovine disco dancing Princess Diana. She's much taller and much more attractive. Yes.
7: Hubba hubba.
6: Okay.
3: Yes, her name is Diana as well.
6: Her
1: Foxy Dine.
6: Secret identity name is, as you correctly state, Diana Prince. Yeah.
3: Yeah.
6: And then there's her boyfriend, that overmatched soldier.
3: Steve.
6: Yes, Steve.
3: Another Steve.
1: Steve Adore.
6: Steve Adore.
3: Steve Rogers.
6: Oh, Steve Rogers. Yeah, okay. And it's a beautiful day in his neighborhood until Wonder Woman comes and makes him take out the truck.
8: Sure, she is.
6: And does she have her transparent
3: Wonder Woman,
6: airplane?
3: I've told you a thousand times, I'll take the trash out later.
6: In the World War One thing, does she have a transparent airplane? Right?
7: No, she has a sword, a shield, and a lasso.
3: Oh. No transparent
6: but
3: airplane.
6: Steve flies us up with camel or something like that. He has the World War One.
7: He crashes
6: one. He's like John McCain. He can't keep it in the air.
3: He's going to be the guy that gets caught.
6: Crash one of those little fabric.
3: Hey, look, we got these guys on the team. Oh, there's McCain. Oh, he's
6: taken away from the hi-hat squadron. I'm not exaggerating. He was known. John McCain was known as Crash McCain because he destroyed so many aircraft with their landings. But, you know, now we know not to make those.
3: He found good. He could take that, what he learned from crashing those airplanes, and apply that to his. To his new job. All that experience from crashing airplanes, he's been able to parlay that into a lifelong Senate career.
6: How about Sarah Palin? Did she ever get back from the center of the earth? No?
3: She's trapped down there.
6: She met Hitler riding a Tyrannosaurus. That was the last I saw.
1: Since then, I've seen more.
3: I don't know. But I like the idea of riding a Tyrannosaurus.
6: Well, there were many good things. For one thing, not only Hitler. Hitler.
3: Is that Lurch?
6: But the Tyrannosaurus also with its little arm did the Nazi salute with its two fingers, to which Sarah Palin returned a middle finger salute. Then also the beginning shows the nuclear war starting, and they take President Sarah Palin out of Washington, and she goes to the secret Arctic fortress and goes down below the ice to the center of the earth where Hitler is riding a dinosaur and so on. So what a movie, huh? I want to see more.
3: Hey, man, I played a game where I actually ride dinosaurs. I mean, not dinosaurs. I ride an elephant. And the elephant is, like, knocking guys out of the way.
4: That's your elephant.
3: With his tusks while I'm shooting with a sniper rifle.
8: I ride dinosaurs.
3: Or even a machine gun. So I'm mowing the guys down while he's while my good old pal the elephant is also mowing them down.
8: And the elephant has a machine gun.
3: Yeah, no, the elephant doesn't have. I'm the one with the machine gun.
9: Well, get your story straight, Matt.
10: The temple was a little room down at the bottom of. And it turns out that they have a society for prolonged orgasm.
4: Let's talk about prehistory. The prehistoric world of 100 million years ago was characterized by violent land upheavals. Okay, Professor, sure. And so is our own time. We're looking at it through the telephoto lens of Earth's history. It all seems to be happening at once. Believe me, events, even cataclysmic ones, tend to be spread out. Now, what about the saber-toothed tiger? Everybody asks me about it. Well, I have to say, this creature, scientifically known as Smilodon, and not because of his beautiful smile, belonged to an entirely separate extinct lineage of cat-like predators. He wasn't closely related to modern tigers or any living big cat. And dire wolves, to speak of another prehistoric mammal, weren't just oversized gray wolves. Recent DNA analysis shows that they were a distinct, much older lineage that likely couldn't even interbreed with the ancestors of modern wolves, or modern wolves themselves, if any of these giant prehistoric predators were brought forward somehow through time. Terror birds weren't just giant flightless birds pecking at scraps. They were the apex predators with massive hooked beaks dominating the top of the food chain across an entire continent for millions of years in the Miocene era. Megalodon wasn't simply a giant great white shark. Despite the similar body shape often shown in movies, it belonged to a different shark lineage entirely and isn't considered a direct ancestor of the great white. Sorry to puncture your supposition in that case. Now back to saber-toothed cats. They didn't crush bone with their massive canines. These teeth were surprisingly fragile. So the cats likely pinned prey down first and used a precise bite to the throat rather than a brute force crushing bite. And then they'd grab you by the head and pull you off to eat you. I was there. That's what they would do. Woolly mammoths weren't just giant hairy elephants either, in a general sense. Genetically, they're more closely related to modern Asian elephants than to African elephants. And when an Asian elephant is born, it has a hairy coat. If they do revive mammoths, as some are planning to do, they will probably use a lot of Asian elephant DNA and incubate the young specimens in an Asian elephant. Not every giant prehistoric mammal was a fearsome predator. Many of the largest Ice Age species, like giant ground sloths, the Megatheria, and woolly rhinos, the Coelodonta, were actually gentle herbivores. Ha ha ha ha. Come on. Herbivores are not gentle. They are truculent. How do rhinoceroses behave today? Are they known for gentleness? Predators are quite unviolent when they're not hunting, when they're not trying to get you and eat you. They will be quite pleasant, but the vegetarian creatures will attack constantly. That's how they keep alive in a world of predators. The most dangerous African animal is a
1: Well, some say it is the hippopotamus. Others say it is the Cape buffalo or wildebeest. Those are vegetarians, folks. And the vegetarian sauropods were also creatures you wouldn't want to tangle with. The Thyreophora stegosaurus would hit you a big one with his phagomizers at the end of his tail. Ankylosaurus would crush you. I mean, because something's a vegetarian doesn't make it peaceful. Sorry, hippies. Now, what about Glyptodon? Well, that wasn't even a dinosaur. It was a car-sized, heavily armored creature, sort of like a giant armadillo, and lived long after the dinosaurs had already gone extinct. Nor was Quetzalcoatlus a dinosaur, despite often being grouped with them. This massive flying reptile was a pterosaur. Now, of course, Backer wants to fold the pterosauria in with the dinosaurs, but until this taxonomic outrage is perpetuated, let us give them their own clade, shall we?
11: It was finally, it expired, it's over, it's done with, it's dead, buried underground, it's a big...
12: That's right, sir.
1: I believe what I choose to believe.
3: Look at the three guys down there, the caricatures.
1: Okay, you get Hitler, Tojo, who's this horrible Japanese
3: man. Under the desk.
1: Hiding from these soupy Russians. Hitler is trying to face him down with a Luger. And they've been playing with toy airplanes, and one of them's in the wastebasket.
13: Okay. Do I win my free tickets for, say, 1984?
12: Sure, sure. Pick them up in the same dumpster we'll be receiving
14: off. If you can find out where the play is, you're doing something that much better than we are.
1: We know many things.
14: But we don't know where 1984 is.
1: How to knocking at your door.
15: Out of old bones and Indians.
14: There's a collar.
15: Indians called this safe.
16: There's many, many.
12: Hold on, Kitty Call. We'll be right back.
1: Yata he no se.
15: Because there are so many scary callers like this one. Call any time of the day or night if the spirits are with you.
14: Summer is in the air, school's out, and all these kids...
1: Summer is a-coming in.
14: ...stay up and waste their time listening to this show.
11: That's right, kids. Hey, why ain't you in school? What are you doing? Calling in.
15: What's going on here
17: now than you...
13: Oh, it wasn't Danny.
14: Yes, it was right. Yes,
12: this course it was, and we're going to give you what
18: the curtain, this little Jerry, flashing
12: Jerry Jeff
18: right
12: Summers standing in front of.
18: Starting to
12: yes, you'll win your own free altar, or what you buy this little can.
18: Before the massive market crash in 1987. Now, Lawrence McDonald didn't make these comments on CNN or that liberal bastion of information, MS Now. Oh, no. No, he warned, he gave this warning on Fox. Fox Business Channel, to be exact. And here is what he had to say. We're getting diminishing returns on the tariffs, but on the bond side, this is a global story. When bonds start to offer competitive returns relative to stocks, that's when the risk-reward deteriorates. It's very similar to the summer of 87. I'm not saying we're going to crash, but historically, when bonds start to threaten stocks to this degree, especially with global rates across the G7 going up, investors watching us right now have to have
12: theaters, of course, are the worst offenders, which proves, of course, once again, that you can't kill a dead subgenius.
11: No, because they're dead already, but waiting to rise from their grave and sink their mephitic fangs into the pulsing throats of the susceptible members of the church.
14: Jeez, doctor, getting this up all over me, doctor.
13: Where's Zappa going to be playing tomorrow night?
12: At the Zeller Box.
11: But he's not going to be playing anything because his fingertips have been impregnated with the special secret.
13: What time does he start?
12: It's at 8 o'clock, and it's real expensive because it's the full symphony orchestra. It's the Bark. Yeah, they do, after the show. Yeah, those guys get paid $9 a night for playing that stuff, so it adds up with a couple hundred of them. Why puzzling evidence is so seepy today.
19: Adjustments in your physical makeup.
13: Well, kitty callers sleeping too.
12: Yes, well, that means you can crawl into a little circle.
7: Well, what do you think about false kitty?
13: Listener. What do I think about false kitty? Yeah. It all depends which is the real kitty and which is the false kitty.
11: Why are you asking the people whose brains are made of sawdust for their assessment of our divine wisdom?
7: Because, Doctor, it's in the script. Sure, for once and for all, follow the script.
11: I'm afraid that that script is suggested from a church audience.
7: Church. This is my church.
12: That's the problem. They all think it's my church.
7: Poor kitty caller. Yes, he was trying to take that sawdust and push out an intelligent answer, but no, Dr. Hal pushed the sawdust back in his ears.
11: It has to be plumped up and fluffed up like the obese reclining pillow it is.
12: Well, here.
11: I see every reason to call a spade a baby.
3: Evanescence of impermanence.
7: We'll call a spud on this show.
11: That's the show that dare not even exist.
7: Yes, we're waiting for
10: bring us your unused musical.
11: Just remember
7: that. Wait a minute, that's me. What am I doing here?
11: Watch out for those weasel men attempting to get off
7: the show. Yeah, the wheezy men. They have the asthma attack right here on the show.
11: You must mean the affiliated appalling
13: song.
12: That's right, yes, that's where Eat for Chalia Bologna had their show mere weeks ago.
7: That's true.
13: Theater
12: Arto. That's right. So what about it?
13: Hey, do you guys know a girl named Nikki?
12: Read out of the book.
7: Yeah, she's under the table right here, right now.
13: She's
7: throwing up on herself.
11: She's our new alter.
7: You should have listened a few weeks ago. We had advice on what to do with her, but
12: everything's loaded.
7: Recap that stuff. Why? But
11: all
7: why?
11: Right,
7: do you know where
11: to? It's time to clear this sludge away.
7: But what's the question, listeners?
13: The question is, you should take advantage of the tickets on this next guy. Go see the play.
7: All right, where we can pick them up at Theater Arto?
13: If you give me your name,
7: can't do that. Wait a minute.
13: I'm going to code name. I'm going to code word.
7: Gabroke Fran.
11: How about that, ladies and gentlemen? Gabroke Fran. The answer to everything.
7: On the weekends, yeah.
12: Yeah.
13: Okay.
12: Well, for about an hour a week now.
13: Go to a weekend performance, you know? It's 8:30 curtain, Theater Arto, Thursday night through Sunday night.
7: Right.
13: And, if you guys say, I'm a sub-genius.
7: Wait, yeah, okay. That's right, audience. If you say, I'm a sub-genius. That sounds real interesting.
13: It's a great thing. And there's some beautiful people in there who would love to be
17: here. I really am getting sick of that.
7: The beautiful people. One of those
11: well,
7: came
11: you've got
7: down
11: to
7: here
11: remember
7: this morning.
11: To keep catching them.
7: That's right.
11: Keep your fingers out of the way of those clashing mandibles there. Everything will be fine.
17: We get bored in here.
7: And then we do the show.
12: Okay, and then tonight's business.
13: Excuse me. I don't have money. I'm calling on a payphone. I got to say goodbye. Bye.
7: We do it.
12: Bye-bye.
11: Goodbye, and next time.
2: Bye-bye.
11: Easier.
7: Okay, let's get down to the business now. Where's the altar? Come on, where is
11: the
7: altar?
11: We want to know that, and while we want to know
2: didn't
11: that,
2: one Victor Cantu steal?
7: The altar's going to bring a lot of problems.
12: And when we don't toss back and forth 9-pound spiders, we debate the location.
7: We just come down here and yell.
12: It's a genius altar that
7: was stolen. That's right. Everybody just gets on and yells over an hour and a half.
12: 3 months ago.
7: That's the show.
12: Hasn't been returned.
11: In the seventh voyage of the subgenius. Well, my friends, there's little time to do anything but argue about these archaic and obsolete matters such as
12: or
11: the missing
12: toss 9-pound spiders back.
11: But it is time that we have to address the serious disease that's sweeping over the country, the horrid disease, the insidious corruption of cuteness.
12: We're talking about the scourge of cuteness, ladies and gentlemen.
11: The plague of
12: seems
11: cuteness.
12: To be
11: the
12: everywhere.
11: Plague
12: you can't
11: of cute, cute characters that's everywhere.
12: Here's
11: that has
12: one
11: to
12: right
11: be
12: now,
11: rubbed
12: Doctor.
11: Out.
12: Dr. Hal and I, in a siege of nostalgia, went to a revival house last night where we saw a movie.
13: Sure, I know.
11: Let's not tell everybody what we
12: not one single person under 18 years of age realize, ladies and gentlemen, that there's...
11: We've got to get rid of these fresh-faced
12: ingenues.
11: We've got to suffocate these infants in their cradles. It's the only way. Now, here we see a perfectly ugly little... horrible, pimple-covered monster.
12: Still, there's the trilling, the horrible
7: welcome
12: trilling.
7: Welcome to the amateur hour.
11: And the sickeningly sweet saccharine chirping voices of these cute little tots. Look at those big friendly eyes. I'm afraid
19: afraid there's not much that thin book we call medical science can do for these unfortunate urchins, Doctor.
9: Well, then step on them like they were the
19: jellyfish. Watch them grind.
9: Little sea enemies.
4: Squash them.
9: Just like they were collars. Well, they'll be finding out what we do to collars later in the show.
19: We feed them to the weasel. Anyway, what about this epidemic?
20: What a bunch of gutless collars we've got out there right now.
19: They gave up.
9: The scourge of cuteness? Well, Doctor, I can see that you're not suffering one bit from it.
20: Hand me another martini, will you, Hal?
9: Now
20: we've reached the planet Donkey now. Okay.
9: We're on the Dobbs planet?
20: Yeah, it's too late.
9: I can't wait.
20: Playboy Penthouse.
9: To meet your girlfriend and Narnini.
20: Grab hold of your seats, ladies and gentlemen, because when we get tired of cute, we're going to install cool, and the whole world is going to be insufferable.
9: Hey, wait a minute. We're all cool.
19: We're
9: going
19: to install ugly, and everybody in the show is going to be twice as ugly as anybody who ever existed outside the cloister.
9: Doctor,
20: it's time for the 5 o'clock station ID.
19: Rock it away.
20: Rock it away. Like a rocket to the moon. Dun, dun, dun, so you feel like a loon. And your headphones come unplugged. And you fly around the room backwards because your headphones got plugged
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24: But don't worry, I have the answer to you.
19: Silence that impudent little snot.
24: These reducing pills and close your eyes again.
25: One thing's for certain, she was the inhabitants of Atlantis, ate Blue Point oysters.
19: Yes, that's true. Like this one, an enormous blob of a quarter bivalve. This oyster weighs in at 500 pounds. Look at it flex its single protruding muscle. That shot would be censored on many television stations.
9: That's true.
19: And now, here we have the dance of the oysters as performed by two scallops.
20: Well, let's get that tumor out of that oyster.
9: We're trying everything out. They'll be showing off their pseudopodia now.
19: Look at those glittering little feet.
20: It's all so refreshing.
19: I'm gentlemen, I remember those Halcyon days on the beach.
26: 22
19: years of living death. But am I in the mental obesity of obfuscating?
20: Bob Nelson float comes
19: of over erudition, of reading the dictionary on the air. It seems accused of trying to choke the show, to choke the philosophical esophagus of the show with the apophthegms, the roughage of knowledge,
20: the little roughage
19: the entrails of the show with theophagous quiddity.
20: The roughage.
19: The roughage and that the every show needs to perform its digestive function.
9: That's right. It's the entropic show. Don't forget it.
20: Yes, the old collar cells are replaced every 3 hours.
19: Gormandize on the sacred veracundial
20: frop of the ages. Yes.
19: Yes, exactly.
20: Yes, I've heard these tapes enough times to know how many times we'll be saying these things.
4: We gormandize on the sacred veracundial frop of the ages.
20: There's the Jerry Jeff Summers altar boy air brakes. That's your cue.
19: Well, it seems that this braking system, which was invented by Mr. Westinghouse, is
9: obsolete.
19: And our locomotive is hurtling toward the air.
9: Well, there's a thousand.
20: Yes, hello, little caller. How are you doing?
25: Cues back and forth now, aren't we?
20: Cues, yeah, cues. Yes, we got cues.
9: Jacques Hughes. Yes, I remember. French movie star Jacques Hughes.
19: I'm afraid you can't bring your relatives on the show. That's called nepotism.
27: That's surely not Marvel stuff.
25: I am the Defiler.
27: And the American Eagle.
4: The Defiler.
27: Defilo of all that is holy.
4: I am Defilo.
27: So, that one glass of 7-Up, that ice-cold glass of 7-Up with ice in Tucson, Arizona, made me actually like 7-Up.
4: That one water beating on the glass. If you need something and you're hot and thirsty,
27: it's more than hot, it's dry, and the heat is intense, though. Just recently,
4: it's the dry, dry cola.
27: We've got 120 in Phoenix, Arizona, right now. Not at
4: the
27: night.
4: The one with the madman taste.
27: Yes, RC, the one with the madman taste. Or, if you want the whole thing, move on over to RC Cola. It's the mad, mad, mad, mad cola. And why should a cola be mad?
19: RC, honestly, the one with the mad taste.
3: Yes, I can understand that.
27: Moving along.
0: It's Dino, Desi, and Billy.
27: Case of RC cola before I start the show. And now I'm setting out with a caravan of trucks all full of delicious RC cola coming to your town. Unless you pay me $4,000 in unmarked bills in a brown paper bag in the dead of night.
3: I don't think I'm going to come back this time.
27: But what if you came back as a turtle? What if you came back as a marmoset or an ant?
3: Yeah, as a marmoset, sure. That would be no problem. I'd come back as a marmoset.
0: Yeah, even the 300 stuff.
27: Would you come back as a woodchuck, huh?
3: Sure, I'd come back as a woodchuck.
0: It's corny, though. It's like bullet time.
3: Chucks of wood.
27: Well, I'll tell you, it's brave of you to say that because all those things die a violent death in nature.
3: Oh, really?
27: Every last one of them.
3: Well, that thinks it's only appropriate that I come back as one.
27: As a motherload morning marmoset. And then, of course, the marmoset, Marmax.
3: No, wait, I want to be a cross between a marmoset and a woodchuck.
19: How much wood could a woodchuck jump? The woodchuck, the same thing.
27: And so is the groundhog. They are all the same creature.
19: Look at that. Oh,
3: marmoset.
27: Marmax marmotus is the genus and species name. But
19: no, that's not true. The past version of me, it is not Marmax marmotus. It is marmotus.
27: I was riding Monax. In the car, and we ran right over.
3: Marmoset is a primate, and a woodchuck is a little.
27: Oh, I see what you mean.
0: You know, kind of like.
27: All right, marmoset. This marmoset is a new world monkey. Yes.
3: A marmoset shares more genes with us than second badger. A woodchuck is a type of badger.
27: A woodchuck is a groundhog. Yeah, marmoset.
0: When it gets to the good
27: that's
0: scenes,
27: what
0: it works,
27: I couldn't think of
0: anything.
27: It's marmotus, Monax.
0: Like, don't be a hero stuff, you know. Yeah. No, I gotta fight. No, don't. No.
3: Don't fight.
0: We'll save that for the second reel.
3: Yeah, we gotta wait for this. We gotta keep the tension. Gotta keep the tension built.
27: Some days.
3: You know, that's like where they do that, where the bad guy and the good guy in come together like sense. Three or four times before they actually kill each other.
0: Yeah, there's a lot of monologues.
3: Yeah, a lot of.
0: I will meet you on the battlefield. Yeah. Okay,
19: Motafika!
3: What is he saying?
1: Yeah, they got it. Motafika. Motorcyclist.
0: Whereas Justice League is all fighting,
3: all the time.
27: Constant fisting.
3: Fisting here, doof. Fisting there.
27: Here a fist, there a fist, everywhere a fist, fist.
3: Fisting up, fisting down, fisting all around.
27: So apparently, according to the newspaper, soon you will be swallowing robo pills, ingestible sensors, which will monitor your medication. First, the patient ingests a pill with sensor made of copper, magnesium, and silicon. Then, pill lands in stomach. Then, pill disintegrates, leaving sensor in stomach. Then, fluids in stomach activate sensor, which sends a signal to a patch.
3: This sounds complicated, Dr. Howe.
27: Then the patch registers the sensor and sends a signal to the company to send you a bill.
3: This causes gastric
27: distress. A mobile device reports that the pill has been taken.
3: What if it actually causes a reaction?
27: The sensor goes through the digestive system and ends up in the toilet. Look, there's a diagram here.
19: Ew!
27: Here's the guy's intestines, and you see the sensor going through there. Yeah, well, you don't have to be too explicit.
3: I see where it came out there on it.
27: Scientific medical picture here that we're looking
3: at. I know it's scientific. It's very stylized. And yet,
27: scientifical show. Look at it.
3: So somehow I'm supposed to believe this stuff because it says it's science.
27: Absolutely.
0: Oh, that's white noise.
27: You would not believe
3: science.
27: It.
3: But
27: what
3: believe?
27: if it said it was Jesus, you'd believe it, but not if it said
3: sure,
27: science.
3: Sure, it was Jesus.
27: All right. Okay, breathe in their ingestible Jesus pellets.
0: Oh, Jesus, didn't
27: they
0: see
27: end
0: there.
27: Up in your stomach, and they leave the Jesus module inside your stomach. But if you're not into swallowing little robots that look
3: in
27: at your
3: heart.
27: Side, that look that like with the Jesus wheel, AirPods may help make devices cool. I'll bet you didn't
3: I've got
27: know that.
3: Jesus in my shoes.
27: Did you know that AirPods could help make devices cool? This really boils down to is their new hearing aids. If you lost your hearing, but now they're cool. And I'd like so you can wear them because they're cool. The nerve,
3: which I'm strong. Yeah, I like wearing glasses because they're cool. And I'm as beat
27: as a bowl Sorry, of glasses batter. Aren't cool.
5: Man. If old man Rip Van Winkle thought his long sleep was a curse, I know how the old man
0: Doris
5: felt.
0: Day for night.
5: Because I've got

0: not working anymore. So what's like the, is it yes. videotapes or yes. CD or like how do they get really their messages turkey. In this
1: we
0: one?
1: We better get married soon. 10,000
0: like what's the, like it's about talking to dead people, right? He's breaking the doors down. He's coming to get early.
2: If you break a piano, you hear the future.
0: She can't wait till June.
1: Got a million sheep to go.
3: You ever try seeing a doctor?
1: Doc?
2: What, is he an analyst?
4: Are you sick?
0: She's going to count doctors
4: just look
0: now.
4: At your wrist.
1: And he led me to the couch.
0: Wow. Doctor?
4: Blood tests of yeah, one of the main ways
0: we're
4: to
0: doctors.
4: Detect...
0: No, I forgot now. Doctors for bombs.
4: Researchers for bombs. Are hoping that analyzing its composition will allow for easier monitoring by your doctor.
2: An emotional trauma, and then you start seeing
4: on the love.
0: Then you start seeing
2: different way
4: on the love craft. DeForest Kelly is Dr. Leonard McCoy uses a tricorder in a Star Trek episode. Now we've invented the tricorder. Yes,
0: well,
4: it's here.
0: I'll
4: only $75,000.
0: It's just a matter of time.
4: Yes, in the 23rd century universe of Star Trek, Dr. Leonard McCoy easily somehow diagnosed patients by waving a salt shaker-sized scanner and checking the results on another handheld device called a tricorder. Many times, the diagnosis was the same.
5: He's dead, Jim.
0: He's dead, Jim.
4: But now, in 2017,
0: I'm a doctor, not a mechanic, Jim.
4: Two startups have built a limited tricorders that they hope will eventually reach patients who could use them to monitor health conditions. In some ways, the devices are far smarter than the one envisioned on that old funky TV show. So it's
0: I'm
4: all
0: a doctor,
4: in here.
0: Not a
4: I suggest
0: partner.
4: You read this report, Doctor.
0: Thank you. I shall read it now. I'm gonna read it as we're speaking. I'm gonna kind of skim read it.
4: As you wish. Yes. You can put your skills to work when you reach Washington D.C. and become a full-fledged federal prosecutor. Also in the news, toll cheats are causing
0: you'll never
4: Bay
0: fledge,
4: Area millions to
0: you'll
4: lose.
0: Be unfledged. You're entire life. I sat up as
2: quarter
0: an old
2: fledged.
0: Man, and I said to myself, I wish I was completely fledged. Why was I not fledged?
2: This one will save us.
4: But what about the latest super scientific medical results that it tells
0: robot
4: you about?
0: Robot dinosaur. I don't know about that, Dr. Hal, but there's a job. There's a job out there for a data scientist. And they need a scientist
4: you mean,
0: who knows data.
4: Commander Data?

0: us on eternity while we have time and strength. It's not the moon they should try to reach, but the god who put it there.
1: Hey, what are you doing?
2: You better have some skills today, buddy.
0: And I and Bertha will take off to show them that I care.
2: I love you, man.
0: I'll climb into the rocket ship, and when they launch it soon, I'll fly up by myself, and I'll see God there on the moon.
3: Well, I'm improvising those lines, but the rest of it was from Aunt Bertha vs. Science, Volume 22, The Early Years.
4: I'm staying.
3: Well, she's still alive. She's still alive.
4: Did it end?
3: She was still alive.
4: I've got the shame.
5: Aunt Bertha is America. In heaven now, Billy. The stories you heard her tell were on tapes that you were listening to, you stupid little snot.
3: That was cruel.
6: One of the greatest.
3: Hear that from Uncle Charlie, the unacknowledged
7: just all the
3: successor to Aunt Bertha.
6: To protect Earth.
3: To protect Earth from Aunt Bertha's extended reign of terror.
0: Shitty, man. I can't have a sideburned Aunt Bertha.
3: Oh, no. That's
7: what's wrong with that, Bertha?
3: Sideburned Aunt Bertha. That there's something wrong about that, definitely.
8: Which one do you think I should put the blush on? Just on the apples?
3: No.
7: Aunt Bertha has a lot of facial hair, I've noticed.
3: Well, she's old. She's got those moles with the hair.
7: She's got that mustache. I really like the way her handlebars stick out.
3: She's got a big mustache.
9: Bars of pure alpine spring water have to...
3: But she drinks plenty of pure alpine spring water. 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
3: Ready to spring out at the slightest trigger.
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3: 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No, I was never part of the buy-in.
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3: You brush your teeth.
7: I really don't know how they stay in business.
11: Cigarettes. 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
7: Don't know how they stay in business. Hating their customers.
11: That's why you're
7: Oh, you mean you don't have to like them to get them to buy?
3: Buy.
7: You just have to make them think they're cool. That's the important thing, because they don't have a lot of self-esteem. They want to feel good about themselves.
3: Drove her to Chevy. It was the levee. But to the levee, she was a drive. Playground for every penitentiary personnel.
12: The Nissan Rogue, and then they have all the Star Wars stuff all over the car.
3: You Nissan Rogue? Yes, I have seen it. And she has to stop because there's a huge leering robot in the street.
12: Oh, yeah, pedestrian warnings and stuff.
3: Yes.
12: There's a tent at... I saw it on the Subgenius Let's Get Ready for X taping. A tent that looks like a Star Trek shuttle.
7: Oh, yeah.
12: Into the shuttle.
11: Yeah. So that's it, I guess. No laughs.
0: These are troubled times.
12: I like this one, yeah.
0: Without needed.
12: Anthony Hopkins gives it some gravitas.
3: And what movie is it? What movie is it that he's in trouble time?
12: He's gravitasing the Transformers.
3: Oh, the Transformer movie, right.
7: Gravitas. Grobby. They need some more grobby.
10: Brush your teeth, work hard.
3: You brush your teeth, you work hard. And you lose.
12: Gravitas, folksy, plus robots equals Transformers.
0: I am a robot.
13: Are you okay?
10: Brush your teeth, work hard.
3: Wonder Woman, Gal Gadot as the wise warrior princess, and Connie Nielsen as her Amazon mother are the heroines we need.
7: Dr. Hal, are you okay?
3: Reinvention of Wonder Woman's red, white, and blue costume transforms it into armor. Well, yeah, sure.
12: No matter what.
3: Yeah, I'm all right. I'm fine. Okay? I'm fine.

0: hospital?
1: That night in the hospital on the far side.
0: You know, people die in the hospital. Did you know that? A lot of people that go to the hospital actually die there.
1: Really got around. He shakes and he shivers in a room that he just fills. Too many women and too many parties and too many pills. Too many pills, that's what the doctor said. Later on that morning, they pronounced him dead. Like that, so somebody has to come and claim the body, or else
2: I'm not leaving you.
1: Medical students,
3: I have no claim.
2: When all seems lost, a few brave souls.
1: All is not lost.
0: Why would you have a claim?
1: The unconquerable will.
3: This house is now closed.
1: Aid of our courage, never to submit or yield. The dish that brings everyone to the table. With delicious hot bread and an enchanted desert getaway. Everything is so new.
4: I'm
1: it
4: only
1: makes us
4: free
1: feel
4: yourself.
1: Like little kids again. We're curious in a way that we haven't been for so long.
3: No,
1: it's
3: no,
1: like
3: Iron Man, Vader.
1: On the show, we've gained a fresh perspective. It's like a botanical road trip.
0: Is this
1: through
0: Transcomorders?
1: California. Yes, we make every day original.
5: Oh, it's worse.
0: Worse.
1: As designers of the unexpected. What the hell? You're picking bottles of liquor off trees? What are you doing here?
3: Every Mel Gibson film known
1: like
3: to man.
1: Introducing new California apricot flavor. Don't let the kids find out. Those darn kids.
0: You know how to do that.
1: All right. Well, I was trying
0: to. You can take a training class.
1: Once
0: here's the schedule.
1: Kids swallow some of those nanobots. It's all over. You do realize
3: I like your gun.
6: There are two sides to go.
0: I want a nanobot that's going to make me live 500 years.
1: But the nanobot state, you don't want that, surely.
6: By Walter. Together.
0: Skynet communicates with the nanobots.
1: Yes, they tickle you on the inside, these tiny bots.
0: I want every state to have their own Skynet, and they all fight it out amongst us. You know, like all 50 states with their own...
1: It's up in the sky, man. It's not in the states.
0: They have the Skynet up there.
1: It's up in the sky.
0: But they'll be physically over the state that they control. And so, like, you'll have Kansas attacking Tennessee. And
1: with a geosynchronous satellite.
0: Yeah. Shooting laser beams across Kentucky to Tennessee. You know? From their Skynet. The governor of Missouri's mad at Tennessee, so he just blasts a couple of Skynet rays across Kentucky territory to get to Tennessee.
3: And that turns into electrical fights as they cut off electricity
0: war.
3: To each
0: Kentucky
3: other.
0: Says, you can't cross our space.
3: Yeah, and I'm taking away your electricity so you can't fire lasers at me. And just,
0: yeah, I'm going to shut down the power source. The states start battling each other. Wouldn't that be awesome? I'm for abolishing the federal government so we can have states against each other. Like every state on their own. Rhode Island's going to go quick, you know.
1: A Rhode Island.
0: We're just going to ride over Rhode Island.
1: You've got road rage.
0: We're going to just, you know.
7: Need to stop and rest? No.
0: Ride them hard, put them away wet.
7: You're slowing us down.
1: Head them up.
0: Road hard.
7: We need to find the next flower.
0: Take a whiff. Take a minute to smell the flowers.
1: You know that one in Pete Goldie's backyard? That one stinks like a rotted corpse. It is the... and there's one at the California... The flower thing in the park, you know, the botanical garden.
0: The corpse flower?
1: It's about to open and unleash its ghastly stink on the world. And Pete Goldie's does every year. I think it's about time for it to open up.
0: So Pete Goldie's does it every year, but the one in the botanical gardens only does it like once in a long time.
1: No, they do it. They also do it every year. That's the nature of the plant.
0: The stinking corpse. Tulips. Flowers.
1: Fallow ideas. Yes. Yes, this plant. He's got it. You should go see it. Smell it.
0: You should go there and see it, drinking durian fruit soda and eating a big old durian fruit while you
1: right
0: smell in front
1: of Scott
0: flower.
1: Wiener. Take that.
0: Yeah, right in front of Scott Wiener. Here.
4: Have a sip off my durian fruit soda.
1: More soda, Mr. Wiener?
4: It's full of high fructose corn syrup.
1: You're going to get fat.
4: Pull it back on
1: drinking this fat water rat.
4: I know what's best for my people. I say we save the poor people by not allowing them to drink sugar. We don't allow them to drink sugar. We tax them extra. We make them pay. They'll say,
5: I only had to use half of my income to buy a soda before, and now I have to use all of my income just to get my soda. Oh, no. Why do they hate me? Why?
8: Iron Sky was as cool as that.
1: You're scared.
9: Want to rest a little while.
1: Scare me, Doug.
0: You scare me, Doug.
1: Drift away.
10: Every fucking.
0: Every.
11: Every something.
0: Every.
11: Something's not right.
0: You didn't mean to kill that boy.
12: This is your last chance, K-Rod.
1: All right, let him up,
13: the boy. Band leader.
0: Paul Schaefer, yeah.
13: Paul Schaefer, yes. Excellent. Well, I've been reading Russ Manning Tarzan comics on the farm.
8: But I think I would like to see that Avengers David Letterman thing be like an episode thing or a movie or something.
13: Yes, although they would have to have some sort of computer-generated restoration of David Letterman.
11: Yeah.
13: Just ask him.
8: Or a guy playing him, maybe. I mean, did you see...
13: a guy playing him isn't... You know, the whole point of it is that you're bringing these two things that don't really belong together, and if it's not really him, then it's not really that particular feat.
8: That's right, yeah. You know, or he could be the David Letterman he is now, and then there's like a time wave universe jumping thing that happens, and then what we see him as a young person is the CGI digital version, etc.
13: Oh, good Lord.
8: But it's done with like motion capture, whatever, but we see like the beardy Letterman like in the show because he's, you know, like
13: weird with a beard,
8: or maybe he's like a voice,
13: or you could show the modern bearded Letterman in the audience, you know, rooting.
8: That's right, yeah, he could be like a Stan Lee, you know, cameo or something.
13: Why not? Some people would know it was him and others wouldn't.
14: 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Radio Valencia is located on 22nd Street between Mission Street and Valencia, though it is not on Valencia. It is also not radio. But do we really care? After all, this is happening. We are speaking. Others are listening. Now, Valencia Street is known for a festival called Valencia Live, or Valencia Live 2026, with live music, cocktails to go, restaurants, art, free activities, and shopping. 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No cop, no harness bull will hassle you. A special arrangement has been made with the law enforcers and the mercantile element of Valencia Street. Free from all ages. Coming up from September 10th to October 8th on Valencia between 18th and 21st Street, explore fun all around the neighborhood. located in the American Indian Cultural District. Founded on March 31st, 2020, the American Indian Cultural District, or AICD, if it was the American Cultural Indian District, the acronym would spell out ACID, is the first established cultural district of its size in the United States of America, dedicated to recognizing, honoring, and celebrating the American Indian legacy, culture, people, and contributions. Remember, September 10th to October 8th, come to Valencia Street between 18th and 21st and enjoy a festival which is entirely San Franciscan from the get-go. Get it? Now you can go.

0: wine.
1: A jug of wine, a loaf of bread, and thou, beside me, singing in the wilderness. Ah, wilderness were paradise enow.
2: Let's throw him in the watery, old, watery, dirty water. And so, once again,
3: kill the caller. So many doctors kill the caller.
4: Good thing I'm here then.
3: By the are you here?
5: Hello.
4: Well, you know, I'm not really here.
1: It's always restored, particularly if I get my... I actually have to formally request my subconscious mind to get to work on it. One reason that helps is because you're thinking about that instead of the thing you're looking for, and the reason you can't think of the thing you're looking for is because you're thinking about the fact that you can't get it. You know, if you change the subject, you get the answer.
3: Right.
1: Anyway, the guy who plays Larry Sanders, you know who it
6: Gary
1: is. Gary Shandling, yes. Is in the Ant-Man, isn't he?
6: He's in Iron Man, I believe, or one of the Captain America movies.
1: Well, I believe he's in Ant-Man, working with Hydra.
6: Well, that's the thing. He says, "Hail Hydra," in one of the movies.
1: Yes.
6: He whispers it to, like, a colleague, you know, "Hail Hydra." but then he
1: says it in a kind of a conversational way.
6: Who has Tony Stark, like, testifying, because it's like, oh, you have this Iron Man tech.
1: Tony Stark, like testicles.
6: You have to come before a Senate hearing. And he's one of the senators who is antagonizing Stark, right?
1: Yeah. He's Stark raving mad, is what he is. Wake, for the sun who scattered into flight the stars before him from the field of night drives night along with them from heaven and strikes the Sultan's turret with a shaft of light. Before the phantom of false morning died, methought a voice within the tavern cried, while all the temple is prepared within, why nods the drowsy worshipper outside? And as the cock crew, those who stood before the tavern shouted, open then the door. You know how little while we have to stay, and once departed, can return no more. Now the new year, reviving old desires, the thoughtful soul to solitude retires, where the white hand of Moses on the bow and Jesus from the ground suspires. Aram indeed is gone with all his rose and Jamshid's seven-ringed cup. Where? No one knows, but still a ruby kindles in the vine, and many a garden by the water blows. And David's lips are locked, but in divine high-piping Pelavi, with wine, wine, wine, red wine, the nightingale calls for the rose, that sallow cheek of hers, to incarnadine. It is midnight on the Ask Dr. Hal show, live on radio. Now we leave Friday and essay forth into Saturday, a new Saturday. I was informed by one of the wiser people at this station that the last hour of my three-hour shows has regularly not been posted, and the listeners have never heard anything that happens beyond midnight. I hope to have this repaired so that the words I'm speaking now can be listened to at a future time. Otherwise, if the show is posted at all, it will only be 2 hours and end without our usual ending. It also seems that our promised guest for tonight is still fixing his car and will not be able to come. Maybe he will, but when I return from the wastes of the desert, if I do survive it and return, a few times I've come close to not surviving it, but I think I'll be back. Then we can have our guest again, and his car, by that time, will be repaired. One should always repair one's automobile if one can, because one's safety depends upon it as it

0: fill the cup, and in the fires of spring your winter garment of repentance fling. The bird of time has but a little way to flutter, and the bird is on the wing. Whether at Naishapur or Babylon, whether the cup with sweet or bitter run, the wine of life keeps oozing drop by drop. The leaves of life keep falling one by one. Each dawn a thousand roses brings, you say. Yes, but where leaves the rose of yesterday? And this first summer month that brings the rose will take Jamshid and Kaikobad away. Well, let it take them. What have we to do with Kaikobad the Great or Kai Khosru? Let Zal and Rustum bluster as they will, or Hatim call to supper. Heed not you. With me along the strip of herbage strewn that just divides the desert from the sown, where name of slave and sultan is forgot, and peace to Mahmud on his golden throne. A book of verses underneath the bough, a jug of wine, a loaf of bread, and thou beside me, singing in the wilderness. Ah, wilderness were paradise enow.
1: Yes, cut off your spider.
2: You bet! There's nothing better than that blueberry syrup.
3: I think we should go to Kramer's and stand the
1: Oh, no, you broke free.
4: Goes the altar, well.
2: I'm sorry.
4: There goes that little cute bob face in front of it.
2: Coffee tonight. I don't know what's in my opinion. I'm too dull. Who was it?
1: Well, we could read you a theater.
2: I can't.
4: I found this on the way to Zappa. I think I'll join. I'm sure they know the truth. Sure, they know the truth.
5: No, not the truth. No!
2: What is truth, sir? Jesty pilot.
6: Which time?
0: Jesting pilot, and would not pause for an answer.
6: Secrets.
0: No, it was a rhetorical question. He wasn't expecting an answer.
6: Inclination towards
0: just a bored Roman official appointed to the Roman province of Judea, where he occupied the office of procurator. He didn't want to execute this crazy Jesus character, but the second. Priests, the scribes, please, and Pharisees insisted on it.
2: Do not continue. Do not turn the page.
0: And he said, all right, if you want him, you got him. And he washed his hands in public as a gesture to show that he was not responsible for the hideous death of this man.
1: Time to take a break.
2: Ooh, I don't want him on me. Get him off me. Get him off me.
7: Yes, a 9-pound Nelson's call. It's Al's chest right now.
2: Appalling idea.
1: Go ahead. I think you're...
2: Doctor, get a grip.
1: I think you're right.
0: Whoa! Hey, keep your hands to yourself.
4: Because they just got the joke.
1: Stop for a little while and regroup. Over there on that hill.
0: Return for regrouping.
4: We'll be able to move out from there.
1: The other Jesus.
4: Take the objective.
1: Start rolling somewhere else.
4: 0700. Somewhere else.
2: And as we
1: USA. That's 100 years
2: now. Caller.
8: How many times?
7: Wait a minute. This is Michaud. You can't do it to Michaud.
8: I'm so bored, I forgot to kill myself.
0: $179.
8: Statement up with.
2: I've heard this
8: like
2: caller before.
8: For doctors.
1: Yes, you've heard all those callers before.
0: Doctor, give him something for his call.
1: Up at this hour. But this morning they include very many famous.
0: Well, my phone is almost out of power. Look, it won't even get it. So it could be that the guest has fixed the car and is traveling here to be on the show yet, and there's still almost an hour left of the show, but
1: they can't be this funny all the time.
0: He can't. But contact me in this juiceless phone.
1: Be funny as much as
0: absolutely juceless.
7: And with very few words, because the giant Allosaurus is always...
0: That makes it impossible to predict. See? See?
9: Your boyfriend feeling sorry for himself.
7: I know.
9: But you never get
7: we've insulted the doctors again. They're going to file their fingernails now and draw little pictures on the palms of their hands. Not even show us what they are at the end of the show.
1: Get all mad about what you call them in the Star Fist. The puzzling evidence or the lies, all the different
4: magazine.
7: Yes, the articles they write in don't get published.
4: Unbelievable level.
5: Okay, I can't believe it.
4: So much stuff has to get
0: lies.
4: Okay, how you can talk edited.
0: Lies. I don't believe a word you say.
4: Nothing.
0: Lies. You're going to make me sad someday.
7: Don't worry. I think his mouth will wake up in just a minute.
5: Hey, let's play some more copyrighted music.
2: Too late. The copyright is expired.
4: Yeah,
2: that is
4: well,
2: fire.
4: It's true. International House of Pancakes does own all this music.
5: But they said we can use it anytime.
4: Anytime before 6 o'clock.
5: Brings,
4: yeah, hey, come on, you funny little guys.
7: Come on, yeah.
4: Hey, what are these little voices all around? Get away from me, get away.
5: Yes,
4: listen, I don't want to go to the Chariot of the Gods planet.
10: You said to call if I got any...
2: The Chariot of the Gods pie?
4: Yeah, call if you got any of those little Gemini mans. No, I didn't say walk back. Get out.
5: Dictatorship policy.
4: So anyway, I was trying to control all the tracks, and I found out that I've got a call for help. I'll just dial for an hour and a half. It's not funny. Little voices in my head.
0: So you hear voices, do you?
4: I think.
5: Calling.
11: Oh, hey, that was super riffing.
0: Let's not get into scary territory.
4: Where is the largest sperm bank in the world? It's in a little town called Jouy-en-Jouzas in France.
0: There's a pretty good one here in this town. My pal Rusty Rebar works there at the sperm bank, or has worked there. I don't know if he still works there.
5: How to live your life.
0: Everybody remembers Rusty Rebar.
7: Hey, Al, I was just kidding.
0: Just joking.
5: Oh, no. Okay.
0: Just kidding.
12: Hal has deserted
5: Dr.
12: us.
5: Robbins
12: there
5: is no
12: one.
0: 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Though, of course, it is not FM, although we say .fm.

0: Subgenii know many on a genetic level are Savior, the salesman, the saint of slack, was contacted by space god Jehovah One, and the great work he has done is his purview too.
1: Fear and panic in the countryside, yeah.
2: My show. Or do you have a show?
3: Yeah.
2: What is it normally on?
3: It was on, but right. See, that's what I mean. Suddenly you've got gunmen falling out of trees on the grass. Streets falling out of the sixth floor. As soon as you start mentioning one deity, you gotta start mentioning another deity. You gotta start mentioning the people that were in one room with the nitrous and the people that were in the other room And what happened? I was videotaping, and the next thing I turned around, the piano was smashed to bits by hatchets, chainsaws, and sledgehammers.
4: What?
5: Huh?
4: Born in a bird bath.
5: Okay.
4: That's next song.
3: Yeah, no instruments? All right.
5: Acapabla.
3: Okay. Next song.
4: Okay. Now it's I fought the slaw, and the slaw won.
3: Okay. Let's go.
6: I fought the slaw, and the slaw won.
4: Okay.
3: I don't need no argument. Yeah. Okay, thanks, guys. Okay, there we go.
5: Okay.
3: Let's move his fight over here. Look out, Paul.
4: Okay, well, we got rid of one.
3: There goes the piano.
4: Phil's next.
5: Hello.
3: Okay.
4: Okay, Phil, stand up in front of this car right now.
3: Don't worry about the rushing headlights.
7: Wait, I'm in the room with a listener.
3: No, it's all right. Put the listener back in your pocket.
4: Listeners are expendable.
3: Listeners are very small.
5: We had the queen, and now it's the Prince of Wales.
3: We're talking to them without the phone.
4: Yes.
5: About the room service in
4: the
5: background.
4: And, of course, all the porpoises.
3: Looks like she's throwing her hats to the whales.
4: The whales.
5: That's right. And the whales are throwing their hats back.
3: Now the whales seem to be driving away at a tremendous rate of speed from the hotel. Well, I guess they're very unhappy with the meeting.
7: And the queen's left
4: in the poor service, of course. They don't serve mammals in some of these establishments.
8: Over here, ladies.
7: At least not after midnight.
5: As we all know, whales are mammals.
6: I got my wallet. I got a mammal.
3: So there.
4: Yeah.
3: Well, I got a mammoth. That's my favorite song.
4: Yeah, well, I've got a wallet, and I'm not about to give it up to some dumb mammal.
3: Looking at yourself.
4: They don't even know what to do with a credit card in here.
3: Here in Dobbstown, we don't wonder why we're up. We're in the Dobbstown boot camp all the time. The music doesn't match. And the people march around in little tiny circles that get ever smaller, but they're happy. They've given their wallet. They've flown to Dobbstown.
7: It's always backwards.
3: And they're mistreated on an equal basis. That's what's important here. In Dobbstown.
4: And so are the listeners.
3: And
4: oh yeah, okay.
3: Here comes the Queen Smarmy.
7: They put the Queen on the obstacle course.
4: That's it.
7: She's stuck on the wall.
3: Ah, there she is.
4: We're having a lot of trouble here because we have camouflage.
3: Why do they keep marching the Queen around in little circles like that?
5: She's drunk and they're trying to keep her awake.
3: Look out, Queen, look out. Oh, look. God, she almost stepped on my loose-weight shoes.
5: She's falling down. She steps right.
3: Disgusting.
4: It hurts.
5: I know.
3: I've never seen drunken royalty.
4: I have.
5: Well, you know, it's kind of like the whole country's like that now. Fighting among each other, cutting off their hair, growing their hair. All mixed up.
9: Well, Doctors for Bob.
3: Oh, good morning,
5: hello, Doctor.
4: Oh, hi.
9: Doctors for Bob. We have deemed it necessary to discredit the thousands of pathetic attempts to rip off our original 1965 poop dog mythos, such as urine canine, pee hippo, tis capuchin monkey, sperm whale, sperm bug, and others.
7: I rolled that whale.
9: Our own discreditation, though of a lesser taint, is likewise in order. This year-long project was undertaken with full knowledge from the very beginning.
7: And great financial indignation.
9: Never even hoped to approach the purity of the original ripoff told of Luap, Eep God, all approved.
3: Well, what about the bloody head now? The doctors of the bloody head were supposed to be at the other end of the line. What the hell's going on? Where's this limousine?
4: Zach, we need four of those heads right now here.
9: It's a tale of unrelenting truth that the bleeding head of Arnold Palmer has been dropped by the wayside, and it's now P-Dog, the one you want to talk about.
5: Okay, Sterno.
3: Grab hold of all eight of you.
5: Hold on a second here.
4: Take the beans away from him.
5: There's five of us here. here on the edge of the continent, tied up in the studio. And we want to know which one's the real Palmer.
9: Okay,
5: we can't keep us all tied up.
9: 1963, we had Oswald Magic Forest. 1968, we had Spearhand 10-shot 8-shooters.
8: Bang, bang, bang, bang!
9: We had Hinckley's 7-shot 9, we've got Dr. Shabab's reality inverter panic bomb up, down, left, right, fire, ignore, thrust,
8: Stop this show.
10: Good morning and welcome to Scary Some Genius Prophecy on here.
9: We hate that generation out there, and we're on the truth since Dr.
8: Wait a minute.
9: This is a recording.
4: Good. Because we like recordings the best.
3: Yeah, we like fart breaks too, but we never did seem to get one. I don't know what happened here.
11: Many of you have heard of Weird Al. He did the
4: Who knows?
8: Yeah. What about him?
11: He's going to be coming this coming Wednesday to the.
4: Wait, you're just listening to a lot of hoopla right now.
8: Hoopla, hoopla, hoopla.
4: We started the show all over again. Yes, it's back to the Too Many Doctors show.
8: Get the bastard.
12: Not enough patience.
3: Yes, no one has any patience on this show.
4: Well, the doctors all sitting around here down at the station. We feel kind of warm.
12: It's the drizzly hour of the night. The night when, well, your resistance, your mental resistance is lower than other times. And strange ideas, strange thoughts creep into your mind. Yes, this is the time of night when the conscious mind kind of keels over. And the strange octopuses of the subconscious stretch their tentacles through our waking hours.
8: Doctor, doctor, they're coming for me!
12: Everybody thinks that, but you've just got to learn to relax and accept.
4: They're coming for everyone.
5: Oh, it feels better
12: just
5: now.
12: Just kind of stretch out.
5: Okay. Now tell me, how can I get my foot out of my mouth?
3: Yes, here in the inquenchable
10: octocast. Here come the TV doctors to the rescue of the show. Yes, the continuity doctors will now inject the show with a little bit of the special
3: sauce. Okay, guys, time for continuity. Here we go.
10: Okay, here we go.
12: Pass me a little bit of that continuity, bro.
13: Katie caught up with Red Stick. Hold it, Red Stick. I want to talk to you.
3: Hey, waitress, bring me some continuity sauce, please.
12: Can I have it? Once again, seeing the chipmunk beach party obscured and obliterated by the attack of the giant lobsters from the sea.
3: I'd like to show everyone else's order except no beans and easy on the rice.
12: How about hot peppers?
3: Yeah, hot peppers.
13: Cut through the major soldiers and escaped our trap. Davey was down, but by the time I got through him, he was just coming.
3: Now that the continuity's here, what do we
12: do? That was Davey Jones' locker.
10: Let's go.
12: And this was the city of the future. Stay tuned for further developments. This is Radio...
3: Our listeners have been staying tuned for further developments for over 2 years now.
12: Well, how attuned do you think they are, Doctor?
3: They must be very attuned. Unfortunately, what have they attuned to?
13: Catch up with him. I don't care if
14: it takes months.
12: Let's have a brief review of the situation. We all know that this next day is coming.
5: Thinking about perfection will only screw you up.
12: I'm talking about the day at the end of time when,
3: yes,
12: as everybody
3: 7th,
12: knows...
3: July 7th, 1998 or something.
12: Yes, that's when time ends. And
5: who will intercede for us to the Exus if Bob is dead?
12: Let's not discuss
3: puzzling evidence,
12: minor,
3: Will, and his kids. They'll
12: feel like
3: by 1998.
12: What I'm interested in is not the altruism of assisting anyone. What I'm interested in is self-justification here, and it turns out that our entire mission is to try to alert the surrounding population. Yes, it is the nameless mission to the oncoming impetuosity of the jolting juggernaut of X-Day.
3: This gonna be scary
12: day
3: too.
12: That will not dare speak its name.
8: It's not going to happen
5: well,
8: to me, is it?
5: The Earth has me.
12: Everybody thinks he will be exhumed and exempt from X-Day.
8: I mean, they're going to leave me out of it, aren't they? I didn't want to hurt anyone.
3: Well, I tell you what, I chopped off one of Dob's feet at that damn show, and I got it in a suitcase at home, and I'm going to show. I got a piece of Bob. I'm going to show the X's.
12: I chopped off Bob's pipe, but then I admitted it, and my dad gave me a cherry tree.
4: There's a caller that has that other foot, right?
12: I don't know. They found
8: the shoe.
12: The
8: one
15: the people of
8: the shoe. We callers who claim to have the one true altar.
12: They found the shoe.
8: Callers who claim to have splitters from the inside of the pipe.
12: I got splitters up my spine. And I got shivers up and down my spine.
15: What do you mean? What do you mean? We've got some of the hottest psychic investigators working on this case.
12: Who would believe that Tiny Decider can feel just like you and I?
15: Who's involved in taking that little piece of plastic garbage?
16: Well, when we get a hold of that guy, he's going to be in big trouble.
15: Or maybe he won't. He'll want to be.
12: Be he alive or be he dead, we'll grind his bones to make our bread.
10: Yes, the evil little doctors took over the show. It's like Grammy.
4: If you suspect things are much
10: I hope you see Spielberg's new surfing movie, Gremlins.
12: But the problem was with those things that they were cute. They were infected with the smegma of cuteness that's overrunning our fair land.
8: Oh, let's go to breakfast. Forget the cuteness.
12: We can't live. We can't draw breath. We can't exist while this tidal wave of cuteness is crashing across the land. And I, for one, am utterly sick of it.
8: Can the earth survive? Can the earth survive this scourge of above insipid winsomeness?
4: If you can help us,
12: it's the worst type of pollution
4: of all.
5: Yeah, I was mixing the other day.
4: Did you see
5: some amazing possibilities? I wish we had.
8: Well, really,
4: yes, we can.
8: Is it worth it?
14: Will we ever see Brooke Shields truly expose herself on television?
5: And but here in the future, we had to ask the doctors just what were you listening for?
8: You have to answer it right.
5: What were you listening for? It's too early in the morning to get your head working right. These guys aren't funny, so just has happened?
14: You're not funny. Let's go.
5: What has happened?
12: It's time to Vridi's thoughts as the overwhelming future begins to join.
8: What do you want for free? What do you want
12: in
8: for
12: its
8: no
12: towering
8: budget?
12: Infirmity.
8: What do you want for 4:30 in the morning? You want
12: this is
8: want
12: the time noise? Of slack.
8: You got it.
12: Not just slack of the body and not just slack of the mind, but slack-jawed, slack-eyed, total slackish incompetence. This is what we bring to you. This is our finest performance and our best product.
8: Slack which
12: baked
8: borders
12: and
8: on
12: cooked
8: state.
12: For you with love here in the kitchen of the subgenius.
8: Nobody doesn't like Bob Dobbs, and this
12: smell
8: needs
12: the
8: you.
12: Delicious aroma rising from the charred
0: I'm talking about. Find his feet planted in the cow flop of history.
17: That's where I want to be, the cow flop of history. So let's.
0: Are you sure you want to do that?
8: Stranger, we're taking off.
12: Hey, Paul.
4: You're asleep now. You're lucky. You can roll over and kick the radio off the table with your foot.
12: And for those of you who aren't asleep, wake up. Look at these tiny prehistoric animals.
4: And please don't call this show. Please do not call 848-4425 because we are even here. We're just a tape and we aren't going to answer the phone.
12: Yes, whatever else you do, don't pick up that phone.
4: At all costs, do not call 848-4425. Do not ask us about any of the new deities which we must worship constantly.
12: Don't ask us about the new subgenius movie, a $1 billion deal signed with Spielberg. Don't ask us about the luxury.
4: That's right. Rex Harrison playing Gary Gabon, Fran. Elizabeth Taylor playing Dr. Hal.
12: The wonderful, wonderful
4: Richard Burke playing Puzzling Evidence. And Mickey Rooney playing Palmer Vridi.
8: Stay tuned. Oops, time to play Kill the Caller.
12: Dino De Laurentiis.
0: Are you able to...
5: Wrong movie, guys. Wrong movie.
8: When my mom died, everybody got a problem.
0: Well, there have been complaints on the thread about channels cutting out and stereo turning into mono.
8: Okay, everybody, turn the sound effects off.
0: Too much...
8: quit sending them back.
0: Many visits to Mono Lake, I think.
8: This is rampant spirituality. We can't have this on our show. Now you're talking.
0: That's a good one. Yeah.
4: And then the right ear does not work at all, and then it just glitched a couple of times.
0: Sometimes the left ear knoweth not what the right ear doth, and the space between them knoweth the little... best of all.
5: Back to dog right now.
12: We must indulge in these.
4: Hi, Al. It's me, K-Rob. I'm visiting you in the studio.
0: That's really real, too. It's live. It is not another By Our Lady recording.
8: Turn off the light.
0: And now he's going to troubleshoot the mechanism on
4: your hands.
9: It looks like your arms.
12: Now crack your joints and move your knuckles back and forth.
4: The surge for
0: I hope you're not going to say it looks like last week's show is going out, but this show that I'm doing now is not.
4: Described in the text.
0: All sorts of horrors are possible. Horror.
5: But at the same time, Fort Dobbs.
12: Bring me Vic's hand.
0: The chat box no longer works, but we could go to the little tiny chat box that only allows one sentence to be seen at a time. Well, let's go there then.
12: Your beloved ancestor.
0: Yes.
8: No, I get little packages.
0: You have no no listeners. I have no listeners since.
18: Marsha Brady. I don't know who else it could be upsetting.
0: Interessant. Well, I don't know. Maybe the show's just...
18: doesn't like it very well. Falwell doesn't mind sending me 3 letters a day.
19: Yeah.
18: The boxes of Bibles dad back up.
0: Refresh. You mean turn it off and turn it on?
9: Just go to the bar here.
19: They walked on and on.
0: My eyes won't focus very well.
18: Bibles is okay because we
0: things
18: out and shoot them. But when UPS so here, comes, it's $70 post-collect. This caller is showing commendable slack.
9: It doesn't look like anyone's commenting on your show.
0: Well, of course, the most, the greatest number of listeners this show has is from people
10: just like the old
18: I know,
0: tuning in later, you know, going and downloading shows.
9: Right.
10: Oh, thank you. The little
9: can you hear yourself on 2 ears, or is it just on one?
10: That was for you.
9: Or both channels, or both headphones working?
0: Only one channel is coming in.
10: This is Saturday where we've left the doors wide open.
0: Just the way they were complaining on the thread.
9: Well, it looks like the stream is not going out right now, but it could be saved to the podcaster.
0: So nothing is even going out, huh?
9: Nothing's coming out right now.
0: Good God.
9: It doesn't look like it, because it says zero. Currently, it's at zero.
0: I thought that meant zero listeners.
9: That's right, but it's like if nobody's tapping into the stream, then nobody is tapping into the stream.
0: Right. But does that mean there is no stream? I mean, it's going out, but nobody's listening?
9: I think that zero listeners means that nothing is going out, because I think that if there weren't actual human beings listening, there would be at least one or two listeners, per se.
0: Oh, Jesus. Well, maybe when I can get back, I can figure out how to get this particular show posted, so at least it can be downloadable. Gosh, I hope so. That's what I need to do. Plug in the Phonus Bolognus. Move that whole brick. There you go.
9: To try to get the stream on my phone, and if it doesn't come up, then it's really gone.
0: Thanks for checking. Now I have to write at least one other email. So tired of writing them emails, and they're probably tired of getting.
9: Be tired of ignoring them. Ignoring them is so much work.
0: Mm-hmm.
9: Work that we don't get paid for. Okay,
0: we all the way home.
9: Let's try Radio Valencia.
0: Radio Valencia.
9: Ask Dr. Hell now playing.
0: It is? Well, that's good to know. Now playing in the fields of the Lord.
20: It is? Well, that's good to know.
9: Well, it's on.
0: And there's a wee bit of delay
20: in the fields of the Lord.
9: Yes, okay, so you're there.
0: The Lord was looking out for me.
9: It's weird that there's no... But, it says zero current.
0: Well, it means that the show is so boring that nobody is listening to it, but at least it is occurring. Shoot, well, people have things to do on a Friday night, of course.
9: Yeah, like have fun and stuff.
0: Right.
9: 3 Day Stubble was last night at the next door. That was fun.
0: How did you like it?
9: Well, I only saw about 20 minutes, but it was good. And guess who's in the band now?
0: Who?
9: Tyler Harwood. Tyler, who used to be the visual man when the show was in the Odeon.
0: Well, he's talented across different disciplines. He's a musician as well as a lighting specialist.
1: Yeah.

0: So what is your exodus to the day, Zert?
1: Well, I'm being picked up around midday on Tuesday and have to have everything packed and ready to load into Doug's car when he shows up. Then I will go to Richmond and I will put the stuff there, and from Richmond make trips to Costco and otherwise, increase the stash of things that I have. Also, I need to get some gas cans for the Primus stove I have. Then on before I actually leave, I'll be delivering a lot of that stuff to the people I'm going with so they can pack it. Then early on Friday morning, I will go to Vallejo and travel in their vehicle to Burning Man. Going straight through, I assume there's at least one stop to buy stuff in Reno, which I'll need. And we will arrive before it actually opens, but I have a special access pass which will let me in. Then I have 3 days to distribute all the advertising I made for my show, get on the Burning Man radio and yak about the show, and then put on the show and immediately go into the huge march of the Brian Doherty parade, and then I think we get a break until 3 a.m., which is the next Brian Doherty memorial event.
0: There's more than one.
1: Oh, yes. There's one that a special show that me and John Elway and Flash in Portland are going to do inside the new TV car, which is not a giant Magnavox TV like the last one, but more like a portable TV, a much smaller space. And then I'll be through with my show. I'll be through with the Brian Doherty stuff. I can enjoy the last few days just goofing around, which I fervently hope to do, assuming there are no other terrible crises or catastrophes. If I only had a pin, you know, that should have been a song in The Wizard of Oz. I don't have a pin, so I can't piss this, and that means it won't breathe easy. I mean, you can suck through it, but it won't burn all that well. But do you want it anyway?
0: Sure.
1: Never be without your toothpick or pin or whatever to clear the airway.

0: time. Oh, whoops.
1: Are you getting it to draw?
0: Not really.
1: Shoot. But if you try... it's drawing fairly well. Come on, what's the matter with her? There's a lumpus in the end. A large lump that needs to be extracted. And it's hard to do that, but if I could just somehow get my claw on it and pull, I might be able to perform a lumpectomy. Oh, I'm getting it all over me fingies. Pulling. It doesn't want to come. It's all sticky and gummy.
0: Like a gummy bear.
1: Like a gummy worm that haunts my winding sheet.
0: The conqueror gummy worm.
1: The play is the tragedy man and its hero, the conqueror gummy worm. At my sheet goes the same crooked gummy worm.
0: Wow, the chatting is now fully normalized to internet normalcy.
1: Blue Crew Fallout. Uh-oh. Fuck off, stoned moron. I suppose that must be me he's talking about. Well, a lot of people feel that way about your humble narrator.
0: I think he means like the universal stone moron.
1: Like, well, he could be addressing somebody else in the minuscule chat box that only allows you to see two lines of dialogue at once. In what way is that
0: what?
1: To anyone's advantage? To have a chat box that you can only see two lines in. No, what it should be is you click on it and you can open it wider like the old one.
0: Right. Well, that's the thing. There's a whole flush of newer, not better things going on around here. Going on around here.
1: Now give it a try.
0: I dare say.
1: There's less payload, but it is happening.
0: Yeah. Then what's happening? Smoke.
1: Do you think we are perceived as stoned morons by the listening public?
0: Well, certainly by
1: I think they'd
0: one
1: wanna...
0: chatterboxer.
1: Yes, well, that's a...
0: chatter, spar, boxer.
1: Disagreeable chatter, almost more like an epithet hurled.
0: Yeah. Of course, I won't take anything seriously until I get the 20th death threat. That's the mark of...
1: That's the magic number?
0: Yeah, when you get your 20th death threat, that's when you should actually start to kind of maybe worry a little bit, you know. Look behind you when you walk home, kind of stuff.
1: Oh, they'd go that far to hire somebody on your case. Did you, when I gave you those comics, did you get the one about the cat detective?
0: I don't know about that one.
1: There are a few of them. Part of them are badly drawn, but they had good pencils to work on. They just didn't draw them very well, but the story is in there, and the story is kind of fun. I can get them for you. Did you read the other ones?
0: I I went through them. I didn't really...
1: I would think it would be fun to read the story. Because it's a big deal. We try to create a readable story. Something that'll make the reader want to follow from panel to panel.
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1: No, not the Puzzling Evidence Show. It's the Ask Dr. Hal Show live on radio. And we'll be here until the top of the hour. That's 1 a.m., listeners. I know there are thousands of you out there wondering just how long this fountain of entertainment would burble. Actually, our instruments seem to show a distressing lack of listeners of any kind. So these words are addressed to future listeners, future downloads of this program, downloaders, if these freeloading downloaders are still able to reach the material they're seeking.
0: Herbert.
1: It's really hard to get it put up there with all the stuff you have to do.
0: All the unnecessary stuff.
1: That password is incredibly long and complicated and uses typographical characters like the carrot and so forth.
0: What? There's a carrot?
1: On your keyboard.
0: Okay.
1: And it's part of that password.

0: Yeesh. Yeah, that's a while. That's a while back. That's kind of, nostalgic. Or pre-COVID. BC and AD.
1: Damn, this is infuriating. Sheesh is the expression, sheesh. That was 1960s lingo, sheesh. When it emerged, and was uttered by Tiny Angela Cartwright on Make Room for Daddy, the Danny Thomas program. It was the first time anyone said sheesh on television. But certainly not the last, since Hanna-Barbera cartoons and Jay Ward cartoons took it up. I'm just hoping it won't fall again, but I've got a... I think I picked everything up. It was all scattered around in the dust and dirt under the desk. How about Fizmo the Clown? Did you get one of those comics?
0: No.
1: Huh. Well... you've got to read them if I'm giving them to you. They're hard to make, and
0: Well, they're at the Relodio.
1: I could bring in some of those. You could read them and tell me if you wanted one. I do need to keep some of them. Put them in the mail.
0: You're making copies? Is that what's happening?
1: They are copies.
0: Yeah,
1: but they require, each of them require a special trip to the printer, and then they have to be assembled by hand. However, that turns out to be a really good method, better than what they had before I got there.

0: What are you seeing?
1: Oh, it's just like a goofy fucking fight.
0: Between
1: well, I would assume listeners, yeah.
0: On the chatterbox, you mean?
1: Yeah.
0: Well, doesn't that mean they're there? If they're fighting, then they're maybe listening?
1: Yeah.
0: Or they're just fighting on the chatterbox and not listening?
1: I think listening is happening as well as just... But maybe it's just all play and playful and stuff.
0: Yes, it's all frolicsome games and joyful jests and japery. Playful antics and postures.
1: Hey, Hal, did you know that you're awesome?
0: Is that what it says?
1: I think that's what it is supposed to say. But maybe listeners just keep the awesome for themselves.
0: Well, one of them says, yes, we're hearing you, Hal. So that shows there's somebody listening. That nightmare scenario of it not even going out was proved to be only...

0: suspicion, and then the idea that no human soul was listening, another forlorn thought. And valid, because scientifically conservative. Absence of evidence is not evidence of absence.
1: That's the way
0: we see it here on the show. How about you? We're always interested in your opinion. Ask Dr. Hal, indeed. We got the phone running at one time, and it was possible to call and give us a jingle on the show. And perhaps in the fulsome future, it will be equally plausible and possible. I'm going to have to prepare a lot more of this to go to the wilds of the desert. How can I put this shattered thing back together? All that falling off the tabletop didn't do it any good.
2: Did anything break?
0: Well, it's all right, I think. Or is it? It's not going together correctly. Ooh, what a nuisance. I gotta tell you, this isn't the way it was ever intended to be. No, sir, no how. This might be a little better. But it's like... maybe it's supposed to be that way.
2: Maybe. I was found there for a minute.
0: Did the Battle of the Titans come to a conclusion?
2: It's just... it's not as funny.
0: Funny, eh?
2: See, I want to be amused, you know?
0: Right, we have the option of entertaining ourselves, of course.

0: We heard from the eminent Bach of Leipzig.
1: Remember that Star Trek where Kirk drinks the coffee and he speeds up and everyone else slows down to absolute stillness, basically? And
0: followed by the music of Billy Taylor and his orchestra. No, I don't remember that episode at all. And I would think I would if I'd ever seen it.
1: They get accelerated, I think, is what they call
0: it. Sure, but the original Star Trek had
1: In? Yeah, like Kirk drinks a coffee.
0: So everyone else is like statues standing
1: basically,
0: around?
1: Basically, yeah. Mm. Like they're kind of frozen in time.
0: H.G. Wells was the first to create that concept. And then it's come back many times and is now an entire genre of pornography, originally from Japan, but now universal, where people have a device that stops time, and they stop women, and then they molest them, you know?
1: Oh, yeah, okay. That's the first thing I would do with it. Magical watch.
0: Let's
1: just
0: see.
1: Just get to the raping, you know, that's all.
0: Then there's also one Avengers movie, Days of Future Past, I think. They have a guy who can accelerate and shows what it looks like to him as he races around doing stuff. Wells' creation was a drug that you took which made you go super fast, called the New Accelerator. It's amazing how he thought up just about every idea that's in science fiction.

0: can't say it hasn't been fun, because it has been, despite all the strange distortions of the immediate landscape. And now I'm going to be going over to the tattoo parlor, Dermophilia, to draw for the last time in 2 weeks or so with the cartoonists there. We're working on a wonderful story called Castle of the Bird Women. Oh, well, let's see.
1: I'll get a beer next door.
0: Well, as you do, I'll be doing my outro, but it'll be a long, drawn-out, painful outro.
1: Drawn outro.
0: Yes, exactly.
1: Like drawn butter.
0: Well, enjoy the conviviality and the suds so freely available.
2: Just a plane for the road.
0: Yes, folks, the Ask Dr. Hal show does not end with a bang, but it doesn't end with a whimper either. And, of course, except for those who are listening to it right now, unless I can somehow fuse this hour with the 2 hours on Friday, this whole first hour of Saturday will not even be posted, which was something I discovered only when they told me. And then, no, actually, I discovered it. And then I wrote an email to them, and then they explained that, sorry, your last hour isn't being posted. We go through so many crises.

The music of Billy Taylor and his orchestra. Yes, what a party we could have. We could be here all night, except that I have some other place to go. And so, at least for the next 2 weeks, this is it. We'll see what kind of automaton reproduction of the show occupies the spot while I'm gone. And I've also invited Puzzling Evidence and or K-Rob to come in if they wish to use the slot. The time for me out there will seem as if it takes months, but it's really only about a week and a half. And to everyone here, will fly by unnoticeably. And then I trust that I'll be back. I'll be back. And at this time, the Ask Dr. Hal show, live on radio, ends its Bobcast day on Listener Confounded Radio Valencia. Radio Valencia has been described as a duocracy. Critics as a douchebag duocracy, but we won't get into that. There are complaints in any vital organization, including barbs hurled within the membership of RadioValencia.fm. As William Blake said, the poison of the honeybee is the artist's jealousy. You see, we're like so many bees in a hive doing our art, dig? But that doesn't mean we don't have stings that we use on each other from jealousy. Isn't that the motive for all such aggressive movements?

any rate, it behooves me to say at this moment, and with some sincerity, good night.

0: gentleman coming up?
1: Oh, yeah. We have Paul Connell.
0: Paul Connell, yes.
1: He has his own accompanist, you know.
0: All righty.
1: Paul? So, Paul?
0: Where is you? How you doing, Paul?
1: Hi, Paul.
0: What are you going to do for us tonight?
2: I'm going to be singing a song called After the Loving.
0: After the Loving. Oh, yeah, that's a very popular song. What have you been doing for yourself?
2: I've been doing little showcases at Long for a while.
0: I noticed you have the Jewish star. Are you Jewish?
2: Yes.
0: Yes, you don't look Jewish.
2: I know.
0: Okay, what's the, do I look Italian?
1: No, but then neither do I.
0: Hello, everybody.

fascinating picture. It's an oil painting. On a high hill, an early Western Indian is sitting on his horse. Both are motionless. The Indian's arms are outstretched toward the sky. He's reaching out to the sun. And from the intense look on his face, it seems he wishes he could reach way outside himself, reach beyond the sun, and perhaps touch the divine being who made all things. But they say God isn't way out there beyond the sun. We're right here, right now, next to a man, a breath away. They say that if a man listens, he can hear Christ say, "Come to me, all you who labor and are burdened down, and I'll give you rest." Sounds like a new lease on life, doesn't it?

0: Do you occasionally have a bit too much to drink? Well, you should listen to the Maldoror and Dr. Junk Show. We'll get you home from the bar safely. Here's an actual recording of us dropping off a longtime listener at his very doorstep. Let's listen, shall we?
1: This is letting itself into his home. And you're in.
2: Thank you.
1: Be careful. Sleep on your side. You all right?
3: No. Just shut the door. It'll be fine.
1: All right.
0: The Maldoror and Dr. Junk Show, making sure you make it home safe, more or less, since 2010. 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Dr. Junk and Maldoror are not actually responsible enough to make sure you get home. No civilians were harmed in the making of this promo. The Maldoror and Dr. Junk Show, just shut the door. It'll be fine.

This is Smelly Kelly from Red Meat. And when I'm in San Francisco, and that's all the fucking time, I listen to Radio Valencia because they play that good roots shit. God bless you. Take care. Say hello to the childrens.

0: on out here, Michael. This is Michael here. What's your whole name, Michael?
1: Michael Daniel Baez.
0: Michael Daniel Baez. Hey, you're quite a good-looking guy, too. You know, you're good.
2: Are you married?
1: No.
0: No, he's not married. No.
2: Do you have a girlfriend?
1: No.
0: You don't have
2: Can I be your girlfriend? Oh, he doesn't want no lady. Just like you, you
0: yeah,
2: know?
0: Yeah, why? What do you want to be when you're...
1: An actor.
0: You want to be an actor? Do you, have you done any acting, commercials or anything?
1: Uh-uh.
2: No? I hear you like to sing, though, huh? You want to sing for us now?
0: You want to sing for us now?
2: Okay. Okay. Give him the mic, Frank.
0: You sing for us, Frank.
1: Friday night, I crash your party. Saturday, I said,

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I walk through Bedford style alone. I even roll my motorcycle in the rain. And you told me not to drive, but I made it home alive. So you said that only proves that I'm insane. You may be right, I may be crazy, but it just may be a lunatic you're looking for. Turn out the lights, don't try to save me.

0: to take me as I am, 'cause you might enjoy some madness for a while. Now think of all the years you tried to find someone to satisfy you. I might be as crazy as you say. If I'm crazy, then it's true that it's all because of you, and you wouldn't want me any other way. You may be right, I may be crazy, but it just may be a lunatic you're looking for. Turn out the lights, don't try to save me. You may be wrong, for all I know, you may be right.
1: You see, you were a little nervous in the beginning, but when he got gone, he went gone. You were really gone. You were really gone there, you know. Got a fine ear, too. You know that?
2: Yeah, he does.
1: Okay, thank you very much, Mike. Okay? That was
2: pretty good.
1: Yeah.
2: That was cute. I like the song. Never heard it before, but I like it.

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So I don't really find it exactly cheerful to be living in the middle of a totally, like, exhausted decade where there's nothing to look forward to and no one to look up to.

Hey, everybody. Welcome. Welcome back, actually. We weren't here last week. Had an unexpected absence. I'm happy to be very happy to be back here now for episode number 8 of Disaster Sounds. Thank you for being here with us. We are in what I like to call the time capsule. That first band we heard was called Index for Potential Suicide. Some old hardcore from Charleston, South Carolina. Really good stuff. After that was In Albatross, which was Surgically Yours, My Psychedelic Bride. That band's from Philadelphia, Pennsylvania. We heard them before. I was actually watching some of their live stuff on YouTube earlier. I think the video is from like 18 years ago. Good stuff if you like that spastic, synthy hardcore. After that, y'all, we had the Blood Brothers with New York Slave off of Marginal Electric Children. That band's from Seattle, Washington. They're kind of currently doing or wrapping up a reunion tour. Got to see them, like, first time in 20 years, or my first time seeing them. It was their first tour in 20 years. Good, good stuff. We had Code Narmada after that. The band's from Louisville, Kentucky, with Death Wears a Necktie. We heard The Shock with TV in My Eye off of We Are Electrocution. The band's from Long Beach. They recently, well, like 5 years ago, did a reunion show at the formerly Burger Boogaloo, now Mosswood Meltdown. Over in Mosswood Park, of course, in Oakland. Y'all, we got a big event coming on. We talked about it last episode at the Kilowatt, February 6th. Mark your calendars, save the date. It's going to be a fundraiser for Radio Valencia. Like we got going on here, please come out and give us some support. We'll have some live DJs going on. Come hang out with us. Come meet us. Share some love. It'll be after the after party, or it will be the after party, from the film Pavement, about the band Pavement, go figure, at the Roxy. So come on, please see us. Go on the website, go book around, see what we got. Some good stuff. Please look at that big old blue PayPal button if you're feeling generous. Right now, we are in the time capsule. Thanks for being here. This is Disaster Sounds. We got Welcome to Plague here coming up next. I think it's from Philadelphia, Pennsylvania. Stay tuned.

Hey, everybody. Welcome. Welcome back. This is Disaster Sounds. We wrapped up earlier with the time capsule. We heard some Citizen Void with a song called Confirming a Threatening Choice. That band's from Charleston, South Carolina. We heard, as I said, a band called Welcome to Plague Year with Behold a Pale Horse. That band's from Philly. We heard a band from Greensboro, North Carolina called Tiger Bear Wolf. I played a show with that band like 20 years ago. Anyways, the song was called Something Worth Saying. And now we are moved on to the Bay Area noise. We started off with Lard, Hell Fudge, off of that record from 1989. Lard, of course, is Jelly Biafra and Ministry, if you didn't know that. Now we heard Gulch with Flesh Pursuit. We heard Torso with Will You Float. We heard Jawstruck with Sediment. We heard Doomsday with Depths of the Abyss. Spy with Bootlicker. Don't be one. The Jellyfish Method with Clean. Failsafe with I'm a Cigarette. Twomp Sax with Eight. We heard some Jinx with a tune called Pork Belly. And the last song we heard was the Control Freaks with Get Some Help. That's a fun band. I saw them at the Kilowatt about a year ago with the Spits and the Love Darts. And another band, I'm blanking on the freaking name. They had a saxophone. They're really good. I'm going to remember. I'm going to tell y'all. Speaking of the Kilowatt, don't forget, February 6th, save the date. Mark your calendars. We got a fundraiser coming up. Please come out and support us. See us. We'll have some live DJs going on, spinning some records. It'll be the after party for the film Pavement. From the Roxy. Come on across the street. Come see us. We are in the Bay Area Noise, y'all. Don't go anywhere.

0: still here.
1: They're after us. They know we're still in here.
2: They're after the place. They don't know why. They just remember. Remember that they want to be in here.
0: What the hell are they?
2: They're us, that's all. There's no more room in hell.
1: What?
2: This is something my granddaddy used to tell us. You know Mukumbo? Voodoo. Granddad was a priest in Trinidad. Used to tell us, when there's no more room in hell,

everybody. Welcome back. If you're just tuning in, this is Disaster Sounds right here on Radio Valencia. We're here every Tuesday from 2 to 4 p.m. We wrapped up earlier with the Bay Area noise, as I call it. Right now, we are right up in the Ghouls Only, also known as Spooky Tunes. We just heard Oingo Boingo with Grey Matter. You don't know that Danny Elfman did the voice of freaking Jack Skellington? I learned that not too long ago. It blew my mind. It makes a whole lot of sense. So we started off with Anita Day with The Walls Keep Talking. We heard Municipal Waits with Slime and Punishment. We heard Awesome Snakes with I Want a Snake. We heard The Revolts with Runner. We heard a song called Zombie Apocalypse from Mortician. And when we wrapped up with the Bay Area Sound, we heard a band called, or Bay Area Noise, I call it. We heard a band called Goof with Banana Job. Hey, y'all, if you like what we're doing here, Radio Valencia, if you're just tuning in, you're just hearing this, please come meet us, come see us, come check us out at the Kilowatt, February 6th. We're having a fundraiser. Come see what we're doing. We'll have some live DJs, give some support, give some funds if you can, feeling generous. But it's the after party for the film Pavement, about the band Pavement, playing out over at the Roxy across the street. Just come, mark your calendar, save the date, come on out and see us, February 6th. We got Green Jello coming up next with Obey the Cow God. Stay tuned. This is Ghouls Only.

After Sounds. This is the worst part of the afternoon, meaning it's the end of the show. So sad. We wrapped up earlier with Spooky Tunes, also it's called Ghouls Only. We're after Green Jello, we heard Slapstick, where there's a metalhead in the parking lot. Slapstick's an old ska punk band from Chicago. Brandon Kelly was the front man for that band. He then went on to do the Broadways and the Lawrence Arms, where I heard of them. We heard some Cramps with Serpent Dead. We heard the Dickies with Toxic Avenger. We heard a band called Slave Maker with two tracks, a song called Endless and a song called Drain. We heard a band called Fat Day with Black Fucking Flag. That band's from Cambridge, Massachusetts. We heard the Stalin from Tokyo, Japan with a tune called Go. We heard Jay Retard with Greed, Money, Useless Children. From Memphis, Tennessee, Jay Retard was. Rest in peace. We heard Fear with New York's Alright if you like saxophones. Fear is from Los Angeles, California. We heard a couple bands from Germany, the Sperm Birds from Kaiserslautern, Germany. We heard Piss from Heiderswerda, Germany, with a tune called Comfort Zone. We heard EE with a tune called QG. That band's from the Czech Republic. And then that last song was the Nipple Erectors with Nervous Wreck, and that band's from London.

guys. Thanks for being here with y'all. With us, y'all. This is Disaster Sounds. Don't forget, February 6th, come out to the Kilowatt. Come support us. Come see us. We'll have some live DJs. We're doing a fundraiser. It'll be the after party for the film Pavement that's being played about the band Pavement at the Roxy across the street. Once again, y'all, you're listening to Disaster Sounds right here on Radio Valencia. Every Tuesday, 2 to 4. Stay tuned.

0: Well, hello there. It's Radio Valencia. This is the Escape Velocity Show. I'm David James Fraser. And this is the DJ's Log. Entry for August 24th, 2026. Trailing into summer, nothing too crazy happened last week.
1: Unbelievable.
0: Today, we have queued up for you so much goodness. A lot of bands, we'll be playing a lot of bands who are set to play here in the near future, here in San Francisco. One of the centers of the musical universe here, the Chapel. Just looked at their calendar and see who's playing, and man, it is an incredibly strong lineup. I'm talking about some other places too, or bands that just played, like last night. Saw Imperial Teen and the Breeders, my new favorite band in the world after all these years. Also, we will hear from the OCs, Built to Spill, Muse, Pink Breath of Heaven, new stuff from a lot of bands, including New Age Healers, Echo and the Bunnymen. So much more, some immemorial stuff. Kavinsky, rest in peace. And some others. Wow, how are you? I'm so glad you're here. Right now we are checking out one of my favorite artists in the world, Andy Bell, also known in his DJ persona as Glock, capital G-L-O-K. He's playing the Hardway Brothers off of Beats in Space, I think he did. The man could do no wrong. So I'm just going to give it over to his electronic grooves, and then I'm going to give you thick slabs of really trippy stuff. It's going to be a long set, so just settle in. Have me on in the background. Do what you do. And I'll see you on the other side.

David Holmes here on Radio Valencia. This is the Escape Velocity Show. I'm David James Fraser, and I want to let you know this is all live. We are recording August 24th, 2026. How do you know that? Because I kind of wiped out there for a minute. The lovely Camille, a new DJ here at Radio Valencia, stopped in to say hi, and we got to nerding out about music, and I just took my eye off the ball. But that is how you know this is 100% live and human. I am all too human powered. And you should take some heart from that, okay? So want to let you know what we just listened to. The incredible David Holmes and Ravid Violet, who you probably don't know this. I don't know why I do, but that's Gary Newman's daughter, Raven Violet, collaborating with David Holmes. Most well known for creating the Oceans 1, 2, 3, 4, 5, 6, 7, 8, 9, 10, 11, 12 soundtracks. But man, he does some really, really cool, lush electronic grooves. So that's from his album, Bring On a Galloping Horse. And before that, we heard a song called Diamond Thief from one of my favorite bands in the world, the New Age Healers out of Seattle, blowing smoke through the church choir. I love a little shoegaze with a sense of humor. We started off the set really with a Mirror in My Mind by a band called Flavor Crystals from their album in 2010 called The Shiver of the Flavor Crystals, discovered by one of my producers who I call The Associate. And we started off the set with Mania Theme. That's an Andrew Weatherall remix. He is an electronic music legend, really kind of a founder of the genre. But we heard that sort of remixed and reimagined through Andy Bell, who is well known for being in the bands Ride and Oasis, but he has a huge body of electronic work that is so good. And so that is a guy who shows up on my show quite a bit. Hey, guess what else we've got in the post-punk news? New music from old bands, which I'm here for, inspired by, and can relate to. This is new from Echo and the Bunnymen, their first stuff in about 8 years. Brussels is Haunted off their forthcoming album, Apples for Isaac. What's

Radio Valencia coming at you live right now. It is August 24th, 2027. DJ's log from the Escape Velocity here on Radio Valencia's Escape Velocity show. Yeah, huh? Okay, so we just heard from The Breeders, brand new stuff off of their forthcoming album. It's a single called Wait in the Car. And before that, we heard new stuff from Imperial Team, San Francisco band, featuring people who are well known in the San Francisco scene. Rowdy Bonham, you may have heard of a band called Faith No More. He was wrapped up in them. People from Sister Double Happiness, a band I saw way back when, and man, they were a trip. But anyway, I saw both those bands play live last night in the incredible Castro Theater. I have not been there to see a live show yet. I saw movies back in the day, but it's all retrofitted for multiple type presentations, including live rock and roll, which is what was happening last night. So much love for The Breeders, and I am completely converted. It's a different experience live, and it's like that band took the rules. Well, they either never read the rules of how songs are supposed to be written, or they did read the rules and then decided to just intentionally disregard everything. And man, I heard Kim Deal describe that her aspiration for the band was to create something like the Bangles from hell. And I think mission accomplished. It was completely captivating from the first note. And yeah, my favorite band in the world now, preaching the gospel of The Breeders for you here. Imperial Teen, very, very strong stuff from them as well. And we started off the set from new stuff from Echo and the Bunnymen. I'm always a little hesitant to say this, but they are my favorite band in the world, and I will die on that hill. But anyway, they have a new album coming out called Apples for Isaac, and that is the first song they've put out in about 8 years. So that kind of covers the Venn diagram between live stuff and new stuff. And stuff I've been listening to. Now we're going to kind of shift into a phase of the show that's all about what is coming up right now, right next to this, you know, in the coming days. And we're going to start off, there's a residency happening right now with Built to Spill at a place called The Chapel. I think they've been doing that for a couple years in a row now. Of course, it's all sold out as well. It should be, because The Chapel is one of the best places to see a show on the planet. But there's another band. I wanted to, you know, dig in and see, like, well, what's the supporting acts sound like? And the supporting act is called Play Dead, one word, all caps. This is Last Chance off of their album 10 Years of the Fall.

Built a Spill here on Radio Valencia's Escape Velocity show, Going Against Your Mind from their 2006 album, You in Reverse. And before that, we heard the band Plated. I'm hearing hearing an umpire say, play ball, only it's Plated. And the name of the album is 10 Years of the Fall. The song is called Last Chances from 2025. Both bands playing at the Chapel, I believe, starting last night, tonight, and tomorrow. Yeah, always good to see live, and Built to Spill does it live like no other, even after all these years. I think 2006, that song came out. It's just obviously just pure awesomeness. It sounded like the future in 2006, and here it is 20 years later, and yeah, it's the future, and it still sounds amazing. Also coming up this week, I have to miss the Built to Spill show. Fortunately, I've seen them many times. Notably, I saw them sing Mr. Crowley, by Ozzy Osbourne song. I've looked for that version for years. I saw it at the opening of a place called the EMP up in Seattle. Cannot find it. That's the magic of a pre-internet world. Magical shows from Built to Spill, and that stuff from Play Dead is a force. So anyway, I am going to go see a show by a man called Muse later this week. They're also playing with Portugal the Man and another band called The Temper Trap. I've always wanted to see Muse. You know, I hear their live shows something to behold. So they are playing Wednesday and Thursday at Shoreline Amphitheater here in the Bay Area. I don't remember exactly what far-flung Oblivion suburb down the peninsula. I think it was Redwood City or something. Anyway, I got to see them. So I checked out the opening band's music a little bit to see what it sounded like. And it sounds good. So this is Sungazer here on Radio Valencia. Sungazer by The Temper Trap.

Muse here on Radio Valencia's Escape Velocity Show. That is a song that will launch you out of the stratosphere. That's Muse off of their album Black Holes and Revelations from 2006. It's a band, it takes a lot, you know, I'm very picky at this point of my long and storied life to get me out of the house to see a live show. The place has to be a good venue, or the band has to just be that compelling. And while I'm not particularly compelled by the Shoreline Amphitheater, I must be honest, it's outdoors, so it's got that going for it. We'll be under the open sky, always a plus. Music sounds better outdoors. Food tastes better outdoors. Life is better outdoors, often the case, but it's still a mega amphitheater. So not typically my jam, but the Muse is enough to make me give it a try. I think they've got a sound that's big enough to fill up a big space, as evidenced by that epic song, City of Delusion. Before that, we heard a couple of other bands who will be on that same bill. Portugal the Man, you may know them because they are a bunch of rebels just for kicks. That's their best known song, but that was not the song we played. We heard Purple, Yellow, Red, and Blue off of their album Evil Friends. That song is kind of, it's not that they have brand new stuff out, as does Muse, but I'm a sucker for a kind of a sing-along song, and Purple, Yellow, Red, and Blue seems like the kind of song that can get people chanting, and I hope that's the case when I see them Thursday. They're playing Wednesday and Thursday. We also heard from a band called The Temper Trap, new stuff from them, Sungazer, off of their album of the same title. And when in doubt, Escape Velocity rule is to always play songs that have some sort of reference to celestial bodies and events. So that's what bubbled up, and really looking forward to seeing that show with my producer Pang McSobzy. And there's some other stuff coming up this week at the Chapel. The OCs start up there. Residency, they seem to do this kind of like on an annual basis. They're certainly a big enough band that they could way fill up a bigger place than the Chapel, but they would rather play a smaller show at an awesome venue for multiple days than one big ass show at a bigger place. And they are local, they're local heroes, so it's like a big family reunion for a lot of those folks that show up to those shows. And I did get a chance to see them once, and it was completely volatile. Like, the place was just going off, almost to the point where it's just like, whoa, this is like being in some kind of rugby scrum. It's the music was amazing, the energy was amazing, a little, like, at times, like a little too much for my old bones. But if I could see them again, I certainly would, and I recommend that you do see them. This particular setup is going to have, they say it's featuring Bridget Dawson. So I was like, well, let's check out Bridget Dawson and see what she's all about. So this is her song, The Fool, from Bridget Dawson and the Mothers Network.

new stuff from the OCs. That song's called Off Course, off the album Off Course, all caps, on blast, Off Course. They would like you to know that song's called Off Course. The song itself, not at all off course. Quite rockin'. And we also heard from Bridget Dawson. They are both going to be playing, you could call it a residency, coming up at the chapel, starting on, let me check my notes. Four nights starting August 26th, so day after tomorrow. So the Bridget Dawson, I don't know how it all wraps together. She's sounding a bit Serge Gainsbourg, whatever, like, a little bit forlorn stuff, but awesome, awesome. And the name of the album that is off of is also awesome. It's called Ballet of Apes. That I would like to see. Maybe that would be an appropriate use of AI. Please generate a Ballet of Apes for me. Hours of fun. The way I made the set was like, I'm trying to like, how do we make this more local? Certainly we know of all the great shoegaze, or I do anyway, that's what I'm here for, to tell you about them. All the great post-punk shoegaze stuff, trippy indie, that's kind of my jam. How do I make it more local though? And so I thought, well, let's just see what's like kind of playing around town. And like, first stop, the chapel, always one of the best places in the world to see a show. And my God, gotta like walk across the street and just say hi, I love you, because they're very much close by and local to where we are here in the Mission. Whoever books those shows is reading my mind, because also coming up is Pink Breath of Heaven, a band I heard here on Radio Valencia for the first time. But it's not just them. There's a very stacked lineup of stuff. So in the forthcoming set, I will be playing all three bands on that bill, R.Image, Chime School, and Pink Breath of Heaven. So we'll be making it that one. I will not be making it the OCs. You know, please come find me and say hi, but I'm not going to tell you what I look like. So you're just going to have to say hi to everybody and be friendly to everyone and, deal with it, man. We got to connect somehow. So let's build some community or whatever. And you could actually be part of the Radio Valencia community. We're here in the Mission. Officially, I've decided it's no longer a tie. The greatest neighborhood on the planet of the earth right now, on the earth, on the face of the earth, I meant to say. You could be a DJ here. I met the lovely Camille, a brand new DJ here at Radio Valencia. She's going to be starting on Thursday. We just open the door right up to the street, and like, people just walk in and say hi, and like, we don't really want anything from you. You know, if you want to send us something, you can. What we would really like is for you to tell us, if you want to be a DJ, like what you have in mind. And you can do that by going to our website, radiovalencia.fm, and hitting us up, station@radiovalencia.fm. Okay, so let's check out this band, R.Image. This is their song, Fear Never Goes. Brand new single from them. They will be playing the chapel along with the other two bands that will follow on September 3rd.

The Cocteau Twins here on Radio Valencia's Escape Velocity Show. The Cocteau Twins, of course, really kind of founders of the genre, founding members of the genre of shoegaze. And I don't know that anybody's ever done it better than them. Will not be seeing them live anytime soon. Don't think they'll ever be performing live again. But I am reading the biography of their bass player, Simon, and he talks a lot about the magic behind creating that particular song, Pearly Dewdrop. Rewind. Pearly Dewdrops Drop, off of the Pink Opaque. Before that, we heard a band that is playing live, Pink Breath of Heaven, really kind of making waves in the big fish in the small pond of the shoegaze subculture, but just magical stuff from them. A song called Always off of their album Colors Make a Sound. I guess it's a kind of a synesthesia concept album, and yeah, they do sound a bit Cocteau Twins, do they not? But if the Cocteau Twins can't be the Cocteau Twins, somebody's got to fill that space, and they're doing a pretty good job. They will be playing the Chapel here in San Francisco on September 3rd, along with two other bands. The band before that, Chime School, off of their album Chime School, song called Fixing Motorcycles. It's not really a proper Escape Velocity session without some really beautiful, jangly, indie pop type stuff. Chime School, appropriately named. I love that chiming guitar sound. And before that, we heard from a band called R.Image, Fear Never Goes, off of a single they just put out. So all three of those bands on the bill. September 3rd at the Chapel here in San Francisco. I will be going. Come find me if you can. Bringing the whole family to that one. We're really looking forward to it. Also playing the Chapel is an artist called Sister Nancy, who I will admit I have limited familiar with the Sister Nancy phenomenon, but she did feature on a song by a band called Thievery Corporation. They put an album out called Versions, which I got a lot of peace from. And so this is Originality featuring Sister Nancy here on Radio Valencia.

Drink the Sea. This is the name of that band, and they will be playing also at the Chapel. It's a big Chapel Fest today here on the Escape Velocity show. And I just want to be clear, I have no ties whatsoever with the Chapel other than they are putting together some killer shows. Drink the Sea featuring Peter Buck of R.E.M. and Barrett Martin of the Screaming Trees, among other bands, just putting some great stuff out. I think they sing R.E.M. songs also. Can't swear to it, but I do believe that is happening. R.E.M., Peter Buck, finally in that R.E.M. cover band he always wanted to be in. I don't think I'll be making it through that one, but you never know. Stand by. If you go, let me know how it is. Another show that caught my attention, not at the Chapel, incredibly, is the Sound Summit Festival up on top of Mount Tam. The setting itself looks unreal. You're high up on Mount Tam, up in Marin County, just north of San Francisco, and a number of bands calling out to me, in particular La Luz and Jerry Harrison from the Talking Heads, also on the bill Guster and Father John Misty. So wanted to play a couple of songs from the bands that will be playing at that festival. That's on September 12th, 2026, as we record this. First up, let's hear Guster. As I said, it's an Escape Velocity rule. If there's any kind of reference to a celestial body, that is probably the song to go with, and that is the case here. This is Satellite from Guster.

Lalu's here on Radio Valencia's Escape Velocity Show. David James Fraser, your host, until 2 p.m., which is about 5 minutes away. And we have had a rocking good time here on today's edition, this broadcast on October. No, I'm getting way ahead of myself. It's only August. We're still in summer for a little while. August 24th, 2026, just to put a date stamp on it. A couple of songs from bands that will be playing the Sound Summit Festival high atop Mount Tam on September 12th, 2026. Also on the bill will be Jerry Harrison from the Talking Heads playing songs from the Talking Heads, and Father John Misty, others as well. I don't think I'll be headed to that one. You really got to want that one. You're literally going way up high on the highest local mountain. And what a setting, though. I'm very picky about my venues, and it looks amazing to me. I don't know. We'll see. It could happen. Who knows? Things happen. Stranger things have happened. Way stranger things have happened to me. So anyway, we heard from Lalu's, a band that I am absolutely captivated by right now. Their song Strange World off of their News of the Universe album. And before that, Satellite by a band called Guster. The album's called Gang Up on the Sun. So they're all very much alive. Most of the bands very much alive. A lot of new stuff today. Unfortunately, not everybody's still with us. A DJ persona, a guy named Kavinsky. We lost him in July. And he created a song called Night Call for a really amazing album called Drive. I think that came out in 2010. And the staying power of this song is just so impressive. End the show. I will have Kavinsky play us out. Kavinsky, thank you for your service and your performance art. If you don't know, like, Kavinsky played the part of a live zombie doing electronic DJ sets. So here is Kavinsky off of the Drive soundtrack, Night Call.

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3: Thank you very much. You've been a delightful audience.

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And at the breakfast table next day, Auntie looked a fright. And our dear aunt, who was always given to understatement, declared that she had slept

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This is Smelly Kelly from Red Meat. And when I'm in San Francisco, and that's all the fucking time, I listen to Radio Valencia because they play that good roots shit. God bless you. Take care. Say hello to the childrens.

Hey guys, I'm back. I recently, oh my god, I want to film it on my computer, so let me pull that up. But in the meantime, I wanted to tell you guys that I recently saw one battle after another. I'm not even gonna lie, I feel like my expectations were low, slash I did not know what to expect. Probably just because I'm not like a big follower. Like I haven't been like a long time fan of like Paul Thomas Anderson's work. I think now like I will be, especially after like he won Best Film at the Golden Globes. I think he won like 3 other awards. Correct me if I'm wrong. I think the actress Teyana Taylor won Best Actress in one battle after another at the Golden Globes last night, which was really exciting. But this isn't about the Golden Globes and award shows. Trust me, I could do quite a number of episodes on that. I guess I just really wanted to talk about like the themes and the plot. And I was looking it up. Apparently, like this movie was based off a book. Paul Thomas Anderson took these ideas and he sort of shaped it and made it

ridiculous topics, like just the name of the group that Lockjaw was trying to get into. It was all absurdist. And I don't know if that's Paul Thomas Anderson's way of just like having fun and like having comic relief during this like intense movie, or if he is trying to make comment about society that like the things that we get like so intense about are actually just like really silly. But these are kind of like the worlds that he builds and like the structures that take themselves so seriously and yet from the outside look or sound silly when you really get down to it. But I was really curious, like, what were these militia groups all about? Like, what did they stand for? Why were they here at this point in time? So there's like two main militia groups, but I was doing a bit of research, and the purpose of these groups were to really talk about power. I just combined words there. English? Talk about power, fear, and repetition. So, power in this film is less demonstrated through physicality and more through psychological tactics. One character imposing it on another and how the character perceives themselves amongst others in their environment. The militias say they want order, protection, control of land, respect, to take back something they feel was stolen, which sounds pretty rational, but these groups don't really set out to accomplish solving these problems or protecting people or having any sense of stability. They take one form of control and replace it with another. They turn fear into authority. They justify more violence. I think Paul Thomas Anderson is trying to argue that violence becomes a substitute for meaning. People need a structure to belong to, even if it's destructive. I think it, like, I can't lie, like, he wasn't referencing, like, one specific battle in real life, or it wasn't clear to me where the film took place, because I think it's meant to represent kind of timeless issues, just how like people, you know, need a leader to follow, or how human nature can be violent, or like when we set out to resolve conflict through authority, it can turn destructive. So I think he's just using the violence and these militias to talk about larger universal themes in humanity. And I felt like at the beginning of the film, like it was very confusing, all the violence, and in some ways seemed unnecessary, but that was like to prove a point that it's like, it was just like endless chaos with no end in sight. I think there's no clear bad guy in this movie. There's a lot of moral gray area, which just leaves the audience questioning, like, wait, if we're not rooting for one person, you know, who is good and who is bad and what is right and what is wrong, and is everybody, you know, fighting for something justifiable? These groups are ideology first, they're opportunistic, and it's not really about, are you part of this group or are you part of that group? I think at the end of the day, if somebody feels the need to participate in these structures, they will find like another group that fills that need. The enemy is not a militia. The enemy is a system that keeps producing them. I think it's interesting that he released this movie when he did.

did, it's like, I don't know if he's like directly calling out something specific in America, but, you know, as somebody living in America in the 21st century, in 2026, like, I'm very sad to admit that I feel like, unfortunately, like, the culture has become quite violent in some ways. You know, I think between school shootings, and it's like, what have institutions really done about that? Amongst, you know, just crime rates in cities that... Sorry, I hear so much outside noise. In cities that used to be... used to have less fatal, like, stabbings and shootings, like Chicago and San Francisco. So I guess what I'm saying is, like, unfortunately, from the outside looking in, like, when you look at America today, it can feel like there's a lot of, like, unnecessary, endless violence. And I think it's just a symptom of the culture that we're living in, whether it's, like, institutions that allow it or... In the culture, it's like people feel like that's justified. Like, you know, to a crazy person committing a crime, they feel like they have a good reason for doing whatever they're doing. And, you know, if we're talking about somebody, gosh, I'm getting so political today. If we're talking about somebody like Charlie Kirk, you know, the person that killed him feels like they have every right reason to, because they don't agree with his ideology. And I think it comes down to cancel culture, and I think it comes down to mob mentality, and it's quite scary that it's like someone could be triggered by like somebody having like a polarizing opinion and then feel like justice is... justice is violence. Violence is justified. Like, you know, someone might feel like, oh, because like, I'm Jewish. Like, someone could feel like, oh, well, I don't like Jews, so I have the right to hurt you, which is, like, very scary. It's very scary climate to live in. I feel like, you know, the institutions need to do better, but as the people, like, we need to hold them accountable. And, you know, we also should question ourselves, because even if we're not literally the ones going out and participating in violence or like literally being part of a mob, it's like, it's an ideology, right? It's like an ideology of like, you know, I'm right, you're so wrong, therefore I feel justified in doing whatever I have to do, canceling you, bringing you down. That sense of entitlement can lead to violence. So I do think in some ways, he is taking, like, a part of American culture and saying, this is the climate that we're living in. The system support this. The culture participates in unnecessary violence that they feel is justified. And, yeah, no, I mean, there's so much ambiguity in this film. Like, there's a lot of unanswered questions, a lot of uneasiness, which feels very true of life, that feels very grounded in realism. But Paul Thomas Anderson isn't looking for clear right and wrong answers, or is someone going to come out on top and win. He's asking the audience, why do we keep doing this? Why is it one battle after another? Why is there no end in sight for the political violence that people feel is justified, or the wars that we keep fighting? That's my interpretation. You know, I was trying to, like, do a little bit of research on his other films, and you know, this film has a lot of, like, repetition to, like, get his points across.
you know, Willa is an interesting character. She is not like this force of hope, but she kind of presents like new possibilities because she doesn't really just adopt other people's belief systems blindly. You know, she is rebellious, questioning through behavior. She's not saying what she's gonna do, she's just doing it. She's not taking her personal pain, like from losing people in her life, and turning that into like an ideology, like a reason to be violent and join a militia. According to ChatGPT, PTA often builds films around one character who doesn't fully submit to the dominant logic of the world. In the film, that's Willa. So she, you know, serves as a contrast, definitely against the other characters. I think it's like a film like this is saying about power that if someone's in a position of power, maybe it's just like they have an opportunity to create influence, create change. They have a weapon. They have a political stage, whatever it is. Like, it's easy to lose sight of why you're there in the first place, and it's easy to get caught up in whether it's continuing to fight unnecessary battles, or for lack of a better word, clout. Because, like, you know, that one character, Lockjaw, was doing anything to join, like, the Christmas Adventurers Club. I think that's what it was called. And it just kind of shows, like, in the society that we're in, we're, you know, we're so keen on getting titles and getting ahead. Like, we don't care at what cost. Like, in the end, he ended up hurting his own daughter, like, emotionally, and putting her, like, in danger. And it was just like the lengths he would go to like join this like ridiculous club. It's like a matter of your priorities are mismatched. It's like you could be using your power and your voice to do something more positive and more adding value, or, you know, just deciding to better yourself, because obviously, like, that character made, like, poor decisions at the beginning of the film, and it's just, like, he could have, he could have really grown, but instead of growing, he just becomes very selfish. And unfortunately, I feel like that was a missed opportunity for him to prove he could be a good dad, or show that, like, his violent past stayed in the past. And I also want to talk a little bit about Leonardo DiCaprio's performance, especially that phone call scene. I think the reason why I really like this movie is towards the middle of it, I felt like it really picked up, and just playing on the absurdism, and, you know, in theater, having two opposing forces makes for, like, really good conflict and drama, and is just very interesting to watch. Like, the stakes are really high, and obviously the stakes were high in this movie, as, you know, Leonardo DiCaprio's trying to keep his daughter safe.
I think the more desperate he gets, the more exciting it is to watch, because the performance that he puts on is so compelling. No, it's very, very fun to watch. And I mean, even his costuming looks like ridiculous, and you know, just the hoops he has to jump through. I don't know, something about him being in like this violent world, but then also like a dad, and like him looking very silly to try and go find her, it just like really humanizes his character and makes him really

I'm a real gone teenage beatnik. I'm a beatnik and I'm really hip. I love to smile with a droopy lip. I play the bongos, I don't drive a jack. I don't dig squares, man, they're a drag.

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I'm gonna go get my boxing gloves on. Just

0: Let's just get right over to some beautiful Willie Nelson, and we'll check in on all the rest later.
1: Sometimes,
0: oh, there he is. It's High Ride Happy Hour. Hey, Radio Valencia. And we're just going to sail on through these blue skies, and then we'll riot, all right?

instructions. It's 1 minute till 4:20, and you're listening to Hagrai Happy Hour. And over my shoulder, behind me on the airwaves, oh hey, it's 4:20. Let's get rolling. Fire up your bongs, stoner hags, and off and away we go. And we're gonna listen to the Gun Club here. They're just gonna mob and weave us through the traffic of the present. All right. Radio Valencia. I'm shutting the fuck up so you can

Radio Valencia. That was a really sloppy, choppy changeover from your much later to the station than I would like to admit. Hag. It's Hag Ride Happy Hour, but it has been for a little bit here. And had last week rolling to fill in. But, you know, like I like to say here, better late than never, just like your period, just like your girlfriend's period, period. To quote my hag progeny, my babies, period. You're listening to Hag Ride Happy Hour, and you're listening to Talking Heads, and I'm going to get us on over to a little Lisa Belladonna. This hag's been busting her ass working on some experimental wild projects. Normally I wouldn't plug my own thing, and I'm not plugging my own thing, but because it is a little itty bit or a lot, I don't know. It kind of grew out of the same place this project, Hagbot, Hagtech. It's a conversation for another time, for another place, because I'm here to talk about music, play music, and just shoot the shit. Talk shit, shoot the shit. Yeah, so let's get on over to some Lisa Belladonna, and then there is a specific song I want to listen to from Talking Heads on this beautiful record. Okay, how's everybody today? Imagining that you say good, tired, pissed. I'm not sure, guys. Lisa Belladonna, take me away, getting on the spaceship with all my friends, come along. Ooh, Moog Mentum, Lisa Belladonna, this is a treat. This

song is so hot. Like, really hot. See, I can't even. My hands are shaking as I'm trying to move the needle. Okay. Silly. Joan Jett, so hot. What a babe. That song is so hot. Okay. Yeah, High Ride Happy Hour getting a little hotter than Hades. So delicious over here. It's a beautiful fucking day in the Mission. Right out the windows in this open door of Radio Valencia, just seeing bins of beautiful vegetables. Bins of beautiful flowers. Fresh farm, fresh eggs from somewhere very close by all of this. So it's a Mission Market going on. It's sunny and beautiful, and this is going till 7. I'll be here till 6. And just because that record, the Joan Jett Bad Reputation record, Do You Want to Touch, such a great song. It's so hot that then I yanked out Spoon, Hot Thoughts album. And we're going to do the title track, the opening title track. So just strap in, babes. Strap in while I skip on over to the next deck. We got a little filler going on. Spoon is no filler. But also, I just would like to share it. I love good scores. I love good soundtracks. I really love when musicians make a whole score soundtrack thing for a movie. I played Tom York's Suspiria here before. I love it. And Brett Daniels from Spoon did one of my favorite score soundtracks. It was just such a great sync up. And I love this fucking movie, Stranger Than Fiction, with Will Ferrell and Maggie Gyllenhaal? Maggie Gyllenhaal. Anyways, and like he plays a little cover of Cage the Elephant, Will Ferrell does on acoustic, and it's such a good movie. And Queen Latifah and Emma Thompson, and if you haven't seen it, fuck, that's like, I think 2006, 2007? I don't know.

Ooh, hang on. Ooh. Guys, just enjoying my records. Your lady is tired. Oh, poor hag, Just a little David Bowie to just keep the pulse going, keep that blood pumping. Better than jumping jacks, little bicycle on the back, you know what I mean? You're listening to Hag Ride Happy Hour, and that's a good thing. And we had, before this, Sunny in the Sunsets from Hairdressers in Heaven. Great record. Classic San Francisco musician right there. North Bay now, but he's, you know, mission juju all the way there. Great guy. Hairdressers in Heaven record. Love it. And prior to that, we had... from like, you know, the next door neighbor to down under and over the down under and over yonder. I don't know, a hop, skip, and a jump from down under. Kiwi, the cutest, most brilliant, wonderful sample looping. Multitasking Kiwi of all time, Liam Finn, huge fan. That's the title track, just because I was following another title track, Hot Thoughts on Hot Thoughts, followed by I'll Be Lightning on I'll Be Lightning. Let's listen to this, though. How's that? Yeah, let's just put this on.